Then the Roots, the whole Roots, and nothing but the Roots on Saturday night at the same time, GMT time, 7 o'clock until 10. We head over to the Blues Bar tonight for exercising our hips and feet right here at Conscious Radio. 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

0: 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So remember, Saturday the 25th of July, it's all about the Big Beatles fun day out in Bradford. The whole day going through to the early hours of the morning. It's going to be nice.
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0: Hotter Love and Vibes Survival give you a brand new night called North Meet South. 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
1: Hi, my name is Giovanni Model, along with my sister Amoya Model and Dana Model, and we would like to say,
2: 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Go!

0: Yeah, we. Hi, this is Black Slate. 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

0: 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So remember, Saturday the 25th of July, it's all about the Big People's fun day out in Bradford. The whole day going through to the early hours of the morning. It's going to be noise.
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Rickford and Simone present their annual Cancer Awareness Pink and White Dinner and Dance in aid of cancer research on Bankaray Saturday, 29th of August at the JK Banquet and Suite, The Grand, 15A Perry Street, Forest Hill, SE23-2NE. 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

0: Hotter Love and Vibes Survival give you a brand new night called North Meets South. 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
1: Hi, my name is Giovanni Model, along with my sister Amoya Model and Dana Model. And we would like to say,
2: it starts with you. You, the youth of the community. Let's head for a brighter future and open our eyes. Say no to guns, no to knives, no to drugs, and yes to life.
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Sure. Who said that? Bucky said that with no apology.

0: Yeah, we. Hi, this is Black Slate. 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

0: 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So remember, Saturday the 25th of July, it's all about the Big People's fun day out in Bradford. The whole day going through to the early hours of the morning. It's going to be noise.
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0: 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And DJ Mr. Marla from Conscious Radio. 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
3: 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And we would like to say,
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0: 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Hi, this is Black Slate. 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

0: Rickford and Simone present their annual Cancer Awareness Pink and White Dinner and Dance in aid of cancer research on Bank Holiday Saturday, 29th of August at the JK Banqueting Suite, The Grand, 15A Perry Street, Forest Hill, SE23 2NE. 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
2: 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And we would like to say,
3: it starts with you. 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

0: Yeah, we. Hi, this is Black Slate. 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

0: to 8461. So remember, Saturday the 25th of July, it's all about the Big Beagles fun day out in Bradford. The whole day going through to the early hours of the morning. It's going to be noise.
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3: Hi, my name is Giovanni Model, along with my sister Amoya Model and Donna Model. And we would like to say,
2: 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Let's head for a brighter future and open our eyes. 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

0: Yeah, we. Hi, this is Black Slate. 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

0: 0862-892-8461. So remember, Saturday the 25th of July, it's all about the Big People's fun day out in Bradford. The whole day going through to the early hours of the morning. It's going to be noise.
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0: Brickford and Simone present their annual Cancer Awareness Pink and White Dinner and Dance in aid of cancer research on Bankaday Saturday, 29th of August at the JK Banqueting Suite, The Grand, 15A Perry Street, Forest Hill, SE23 2NE. 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
0: Heart of Love and Vibes Survival give you a brand new night called North Meet South. 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
3: 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And we would like to say,
2: it starts with you. 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Say no to guns, no to knives, no to drugs, and yes to life.
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0: Rickford and Simone present their annual Cancer Awareness Pink and White Dinner and Dance in aid of cancer research on Bankaray Saturday, 29th of August at the JK Banqueting Suite, The Grand, 15A Perry Street, Forest Hill, SE23-2NE. 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
3: 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And we would like to say,
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0: 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So remember, Saturday the 25th of July, it's all about the Big People's fun day out in Bradford. The whole day going through to the early hours of the morning. It's going to be noise.
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0: Rickford and Simone present their annual Cancer Awareness Pink and White Dinner and Dance in aid of cancer research on Bankaray Saturday, 29th of August at the JK Banquet and Suite, The Grand, 15A Perry Street, Forest Hill, SE23-2NE. 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
2: 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And we would like to say,
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0: Also, One Love Care or any DJ on the bill. 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So remember, Saturday the 25th of July, it's all about the Big Beatles fun day out in Bradford. The whole day going through to the early hours of the morning. It's going to be nice.
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0: Rickford and Simone present their annual Cancer Awareness Pink and White Dinner and Dance in aid of cancer research on Bankaray Saturday, 29th of August at the JK Banqueting Suite, The Grand, 15A Perry Street, Forest Hill, SE23-2NE. 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
3: Oh, Grand Rising. We're starting exactly on time. This rising, it's awesome. I like that. 10 a.m. And my listeners are there waiting patiently. Thank you, family, for their waiting patiently. We love when we do that. Anyway, it's that time of the rising. It's the vibration time. Time to vibrate at maximum. Maximum health, maximum balance, maximum longevity tips that will help us to live to those nice, ripe, super age that will keep us strong and mobile and all the wonderful things that we tend to take for granted. We'll be able to still do those in our super aging. With the tips and the things that we look at here with Dr. Jacob, health vibration moment, mind, body, and soul balancing for longevity. Incredibly, yes. So it's awesome to, you know, be here this rising. And I must say, you know, I am excited. You know, it is hot. We understand that the weather, temperature, and some of us wish we were like on a cool beach in the Caribbean or in the Mediterranean or somewhere in the mountains, you know, where it's a nice lake. Those are some wonderful thoughts. But, you know, think it. You know, you can think it and manifest. It will manifest. But you have to make sure your thoughts are detailed enough, what you're visioning, what you want to acquire, and what you desire. All those things have to be in line in a very determining and, you know, a way to, to get to that level of, I would say, manifestation. Wouldn't that be the awesome? And everything that you see, and I always say that, everything that you see, everything that you accomplish, everything you do, it starts in your thoughts, you know? And what we don't understand or overstand sometimes is that our thoughts are our prayers that we're projecting on universal life forces, which is in you, the one true substance that is in you and in all and through you is what we're projecting on. And so you will get what you want as long as you are doing it with faith and with, determination and with a certainty. So, yeah, think the cool, beautiful alpine weather or beach weather, you know, it will come. But in the meantime, while you're thinking it, you're staying. You can actually help yourself mentally, be there mentally, and feel the effects of, a beautiful island breeze. And, you know, you can do this mentally. It's all in your head. So, I mean, I'm on the bus yesterday, and, I mean, it was really hot. You know, you find you're sweating, and then people come on like miserable, trying to complain. One person to the driver, like the driver did something wrong by, you know, he stopped, but, you know, he stopped like at the last minute because she waved at the last minute, but she's trying to make it seem like she was waving and but they come on because they're hot and they're miserable and they're ready to argue. And the other person that with them just said, "Oh, don't argue. Just come on. At least he stopped." You could have kept going, but it's gonna play on your mind, and what's gonna happen is, you know, you're gonna start developing, attitude that are unprogressive. And when you start doing that, you know, you're going to use your mind to get you in a position of dis-ease, you know. You're going to be not easy with what's going on around you because you're letting the temperature and other things like that affects you. So you want to be very careful that you use your mind to be where you want to be, not focusing on the immediate surrounding of what's going on, if you get what I'm saying. So you can actually use your mind to be further away from the problem that you're actually in the middle of and stay healthy and stay well and stay calm and cool. That's the power of the mind. That's why I talk about healing starts with mind, body, and soul balancing. But first, the mind has to be in the right place. You know, a lot of us bring our sickness on ourselves through our thoughts, the things that we're putting in our mind, what we're feeding our mind. I talk about the pyramid, my pyramid, the pyramid of a wise person that wants to make it in longevity, not the sad pyramid, which is a standard American diet pyramid. We're talking about a longevity pyramid that works. It works. I mean, I've been using it and I've been noticing, you know, the advancement. I tell you, I've been using it for the last 15 years where I feed my mind, or make every effort to feed my mind the right thoughts. And I don't get me wrong, unprogressive thoughts will come. They are there. They're circling around in your brain and they will pop up. You know, I mean, some weird thoughts come to me sometimes. I'm on the bus and I'm like, I have a bottle in my head and I see somebody, and I mean, a bottle in my hand, and I like see somebody whose face look kind of weird, and I'm like, smash their face with it. But then I have to quickly like, oh no, man, I'm, you know, it's, I can't be thinking that, because if you act on it, then, you know, that's where mental disease comes in. That's where we're mental. All of us are like maybe one step away from mentally challenged, you know, and do things that are just not normal as a mentally sane person. So I would say that we are all on the border. Some of us are on the border of insanity and sanity, right? So we have to be very careful with our thoughts. That's why we have to keep the right thoughts all the time. The thoughts that are like going to feed us good, healthy, you know, body, give us good, healthy muscles. All of these starts in our thought. It's how we see ourselves, how we vision ourselves by thinking about it is the results we're going to get. So a lot of us, if you're in a state of discomfort, a state of dis-ease, a state of chronic illness, you actually need to go black or go back to where you start that thought process to get you there. Because I can guarantee you, it starts with the thought process. It starts with your mind a lot of times, 99% of the time. And then you just develop and develop and develop and keep it going and nurturing until it gets to where it festers into blockage mentally, spiritually, and physically. So what I'm saying is very, very important. You cannot heal yourself unless you feed your mind the right thoughts. Then you feed your body the right meals. The meals are very important, family. The meals are very important, my listeners. You know, it is that part of the pyramid that holds it together. Mind, body, and soul. A lot of our disorders are from not, you know, first, you know, messing with the mind with stress and other things and having the wrong thoughts and so forth contribute to a overflow of cortisol and, you know, other adrenaline, you know, hormones like cortisone and those kind of things. And then those things if they're overly empowering your body from your thoughts, then you are creating a situation where you now have to reverse some of those excessive, bad hormones that you excrete into your body, overly doing, you know, like how if you eat the wrong meals all the time, you'll excrete another hormone, you'll trigger another hormone that can be overpowering, like what we have in, insulin, all right? Insulin gets too much into your body, into your bloodstream, and basically you won't be able to get, you know, it's because of sugar, the fuel that our body needs. But when you overdo that and it gets into your bloodstream and, you know, and your insulin now is trying to push past that blood-brain barrier, the nutrients and stuff, and it becomes difficult. And over time, disease proliferate, disease take place. Your blood gets contaminated first. That's the one we call high blood pressure, right? And then, of course, after that, when your blood gets contaminated, then it starts affecting your cells. It starts affecting your tissues. And, of course, you have your liver and your kidneys that take on a lot of these pressure to filter some of these excessive amount of hormones, excessive amount of synthetic stuff that we are breathing and eating and all that stuff. So the pyramid of life, I would call it the pyramid of longevity, feed your mind the right stuff, feed your body the right type of food, which is what we talk about here in this vibration on Thursday. And third, movements. Lots of movements. I tend not to, when I get up in the morning, at rising, I should say, the most important thing for me is to, and I'm telling you this because I want you to understand this. The most important thing is to actually clean your mouth. Not necessarily brushing your teeth, because if you brush it the night before, you don't want to keep, but the first thing you want to do is rinse it from any bacteria built up over the night while you're sleeping. So you want to rinse it with either salt, you know, good sea salt, in some water, maybe 4 ounces of water, I would say half for 8 ounce glass. And you mix in a little bit of about a teaspoon or half a three quarter of a teaspoon of salt in that little, and then just rinse your mouth. That's the quickest way to do it. I don't trust a lot of the alcohol based mouthwash, because what they will do is they will actually damage your cells in your mouth. Too much of it, just if you're rinsing all the time with it. So salt is good. The other thing that is good is baking soda with lemon. You know, you're going to get a foam, a fuzziness, but that same fuzziness will get into crevices and creases and areas that, you know, your toothbrush will never get. And the bubble will remove and kill the bacteria. So it's very, very important, family, very important listeners, that we do that first. The reason why you want to do that rinsing is because, you know, even if you brush and you're not getting to the bacteria into certain areas from where the rinsing would go, the gargle and all that stuff would go, then when you're eating your first meal and stuff, you're transporting some of these bacteria down into your stomach, which can get dangerous because they have the power sometimes to swim through the acid and stuff. These microbiomes and bacteria and stuff, they are very strong. They could withstand the acid in your gut and go further into your small intestines, where they create problems. In a lot of the bioresonant tests that I am taking with patients, I noticed there's a lot of weird bacteria in their small intestines, which is fighting the process of what the intestine, small intestine is there with the little villies, is to break down nutrients and get them ready to, you know, for the insulin to transport them beyond the blood-brain barrier into your into your cells, because every cell needs the nutrients to survive for energy, ATP, and all that stuff. And so if your intestine, small intestine, is there busy fighting bacteria and other microbiomes that you brought inside, then you're basically slowing down your quality digestion, and you're basically impeding transportation of good nutrition in your body. So you have to be very mindful of this, all right? And so that's what I've been doing. And I find that, I am, much better as far as, functioning through the day. There's no brain, the brain fogs are going away. All that stuff is just, of course, you have to be mindful of the, as I said, when it's hot and, it drains you also. So, you feel a little in the daytime, like, after a walk in the sun. Like, I still do my walk in the hot sun. I'll do a 10, 15 minute walk in the hot sun. You get in and you're just drained. That's different from what I'm talking about, having bacteria to fight in your system, and which cause that drainage, So, yeah, I just want you to understand that, yeah, cleaning out that bacteria in your mouth is important in the morning by just rinsing, simple rinsing with salt, sea salt, and other things like that, So, yeah, it's very important that we do that. Also, movements in this time, it's kind of like hot. And so we want to be out there, yes, in the park and stuff, and try to get the coolest breeze. But we need to still move. We don't want to. And if we don't want to go outside in the heat, then you can do your movement right here in your, find space in the apartment, the flat or the house where you are, and do movement. Movement on the spot is just as important. Certain squats, where, I'm not talking the deep squats where you worry about your knees and stuff. Just squat, just kind of like simulation of squats where you just go far enough where you don't affect your knee, is just as good as walking, or even more powerful after a very good meal. So a lot of time you eat a meal which has carbs. Let's look at that. So you get up, you feed in your mind the right thing. Then you can do that through meditation or just moving around in the house, relaxing yourself. And then you add that good meal, and that meal will come with, protein, of course, omega-3 good fats that, you need for your overall functionality of your neurons, your neurological system. You need the good fats for cognitive functioning, and avoid any kind of cognitive decline in your body. And then you do the good meal, that first meal that has to be have all these nutrients in it. And then of course you might want to say, okay, you want to do a couple of slices of sourdough with some avocado or something like that as another type of meal. I would say that your first meal must have good proteins, but more natural, whole food type of protein rather than a lot of protein, the strong protein with leucine and stuff like that. Even egg has a lot of leucine. It's one of the most nutritional dense food with leucine. But you want to push those back maybe towards a lunch, a good lunch with leucine. But in the morning, if you want to continue, the cleaning up, and you want to continue, like what I said, flushing your bacteria out and stuff, and then adding, keeping the cortisol down. Because when you wake up in the morning, your cortisol peak, and you don't want to eat food that also make your insulin peaks, because those two, cortisol and insulin, too much of them in your body will cause a toxic body. So it's not so much the food alone has a toxicity, but it's what they project on the system. So it's very important to understand that. So you want to eat food first thing that will start bringing down your cortisol, right? And you want to eat food that doesn't spike your insulin either. So you want to keep both of them at a good level in the morning going into the day. Because that's what, the cortisol is what wakes you up. That's how strong it is. That's the power of cortisol in your body. And as you wake up, you want to now calm that down. A nice little walk on the spot, you know, meditating. What I do, I will give you one of my secrets. You know, one of the things that bring cortisols down is after you rinse and get those bacterium out is that you drink water with electrolytes in it. So you want, you know, the minerals that are powerful in electrolytes are what? You're talking about potassium, sodium, some magnesium, of course, and you know, you want to make sure those are in that electrolyte in your water that you're drinking in the morning. You can just, and just drinking plain water is not as effective as having a little bit, just chups. You don't need a lot of these electrolytes in the morning because it can make you get upset stomach if you have too much. If you don't have the electrolytes, you can add a chups of baking soda. Baking soda does have a lot of interesting properties that will actually even help your muscles develop, you know. It's amazing how powerful baking soda is and how inexpensive it is. But they literally tried to, you know, discard baking soda over the years, you know, bicarbonate of soda, I should say, because they know that it has powerful healing modalities in it. Very powerful we call nutrients for healing, nutraceutical. It's one of the most powerful. You know, the things that are inexpensive that they're trying to, you know, keep us away from so they can give us these expensive so-called medicine like antibiotics and these kind of things, it's always been there with us. Salt, bicarbonate of soda, hydrogen peroxide. These are healing, you know, things that the universal life force has always produced for us. And no matter how much these diabolical pharmaceutical companies try to push them to the side, that we don't remember that these are the original healing, nutrients. No matter how much they're trying to tell you that, you know, these modern things that they're making is more effective, it's a lie. There's nothing more effective than baking soda. When it's needed, you know, there's no medicine more effective. There's no medicine more effective than the original antibiotics, which is hydrogen peroxide. I mean, there's nothing more even powerful for a good cleanse than sodium. Sodium is incredible. Sodium is actually, you know, which is salt, the proper salt. It can actually ease a lot of your pain and suffering if you use it properly. But what they try to do, as I said, when Rockefeller come with his madness about the $1,000 pill to get richer from our health issues and our discomfort and our dis-ease, what they try to do is come up with stuff to say these things can heal you faster. I remember reading about 100 years ago when the brother from Sweden came up with reversing autoimmune disease like lupus. They've been with us for a long time. And what he did, he used magnetic frequencies because our body is a magnetic frequency. And what he realized is that certain autoimmune disease is because of imbalance of our magnetic field. Polarity issues. So you use magnetic, what we call magneto, to do the healing. And he got prize for medicine. I think the Nobel Prize for Medicine. I think they issue one of those. And it was getting big review back then, over 100 years ago, you know, in the paper all over the place. And the pharmaceutical company, Rockefeller, said, no, we can't have this. We can't have people thinking that frequency is all they need to heal their body. So they went back to the lab and they put all this stuff together and all these chemicals and stuff. And at the time, over 100 years ago, one of the biggest factor in disease and stuff, which probably is today also, is bacteria. Different kind of bacteria. That's what was shortening people's life. You had pneumonia bacteria back then that would take people out at a young age. A lot of the places weren't sanitary savvy, so they would get all different kind of bacteria just from eating in some restaurant and stuff. People get sick and die at young age. People with money because they didn't know what these bacteria were. And these bacteria contributing to these diseases in the body. So they realized, they came up with something called antibiotics. But the thing with their antibiotics is that they put enough, so much chemicals in it that while it's destroying the bad biome, I mean the bad bacteria, it's destroying the good biomes in the gut. So they stop the onslaught of certain bacteria in the body that are just basically, it was a sanitary issue. It wasn't the fact that you need to put too much antibiotics in the body with chemicals and stuff. What was causing the problem was, places weren't sanitized properly. There was a lot of, sanitation was not as good as today. Let's say that. It wasn't as good as today. So people were succumbing to simple bacteria. You know, that's what was killing them, in the 1800s and going up into the early 1900s. You know what I mean? So they want to say that it was the antibiotics and stuff that was saving lives. Yet it helps. But the problem was, you had to clean up the environment. Because even if you give people pick up these bacteria in the environment and come to the hospital and you give them the antibiotics and they survive, they go back out there to pick up again. And guess what? The antibiotics destroy so much of their good biomes and their immune system that was supposed to fight if they go back out there and pick up any other bacteria. They were now depleted. Those good biomes and stuff in the gut was depleted from their protocol of antibiotics, right? And so you still find people dying after they get, saved maybe for a few months or so, and they pick up another bacteria, but their gut health wasn't healed from the original onslaught of antibiotics, so people would still be dying. So it wasn't, so that they counter the frequencies, which actually kills, bad parasites and bacteria and other things in your body. Once your body is getting the right frequency of magneto, the right frequencies of ultrasound, the right vibration from even just grounding on the earth, the right radiances from the sun, all of these things put together with your good meal and, will detox your body of these bacteria, of these parasites, of these things, once it's done regularly and properly. You didn't need to be like putting invasive stuff in your body, which the side effects will create another disorder. And that's what they notice. So you're taking these things and you're saying you're helping one thing and you're not cleaning up the area. You're not cleaning up your place is not sanitary savvy. And then you're basically still getting, disease. And then you start taking these antibiotics. And the side effects now start affecting your overall existence. And so it was a twofold, double whammy, they call it, right? And the brother, they cow down his whole situation about, what they did was the one in Sweden, by coming up with antibiotics, people forgot and think that the quick fix of antibiotics was the way to go. But all of these things, the frequencies, the energy, they're still there. They've been there from the beginning of time. Quantum healing, been there from the beginning of time. Hydrogen peroxide, salt, all been there from the beginning of time. Lemon, lime, the things that are basically olive oil, all of these things been there from a long time. And those are healing modalities that the pharmaceutical company wants to keep out of your mind and continue giving you their highly processed drugs that they make in the lab with a lot of side effects and a lot of things that, you know, are causing damage. You know, so it is as I said, it's one thing to another, you know, and you have to realize how twisted this whole thing is about medicine and stuff. So I always say medicine as we know it today, and you're going to hear me say it over and over, has created more disease than any other time in history. And it's because they're more concerned about patenting their drugs with chemicals that does not do anything for our body, you know, nothing for our body, and basically just keep us in the loop of sickness. At the end of the day, that's all it does. Keep us in that loop of disease. And so they want us to be there. That is why Rockefeller at one point pushed the whole thing about you know, vaccination to young children in school at a young age, and mandating, and had the different governments mandate this thing all around the world, because he knows if he does these kind of, and I mean, the funny thing is, some of the so-called virus that they were trying to protect you from with these vaccines were just bacteria or overly things that was introduced to us through pesticide and insecticides, the chemicals, and they get into our body and form synthetic kinds of what you call neurological disorders. That's what polio was. Polio. Polio was actually a synthetic induced disorder. And they tried to make it seem like it was a virus. But it was because it started happening at a time when they introduced a type of Roundup pesticide. And it was so strong because they didn't know what, you know, the how powerful the chemicals they were using. And so it was getting into people's food. And when people eat this, and if their immune system is not strong and other things were going on, this chemical would go and lodge in their neurological lumbar area, the lower lumbar area, and create and start feeding, start deteriorating, breaking down. That's how strong this stuff, breaking down your nerves there that feeds your legs. And so people were finding that their legs were shrinking, and it was from a botched up chemical disaster of trying to make pesticide and insecticides in the early stage. And they come up and they say, oh, it's a virus, and they make this thing, it, just like COVID, they make this thing that is like, that they claim is what brings down, but it wasn't the vaccine that stopped the polio. It was the fact that they figure out that there was too much of the garbage was going into the foods from their strong, powerful insecticide. And you could research. These things are on record. They just hide them. You could research it and know that it was all about, you know, these chemicals that was feeding and eating on your neurological system in your lumbar area that was causing polio. So, and they've done this over the years. And yet, 100 years later, even the Spanish flu, all these things was lab-induced chemicals that they were experimenting on their soldiers. And guess who was the so-called scientist that was doing the experiments. People don't know this, but you can read this. It's there. It's there in their story, in their archive. It was Bill Gates' grandfather, was the man who was behind the experimentation of this. I think he was trying to do something with the soldiers. I don't know if he wanted to make them more efficient, stronger, to withstand. This was like, I think for the First World War or the Spanish War, somewhere around there. And when they end up in Europe, they start spreading this stuff because it was in their system, just like how, you know, the spiking and those things can be spread today from people who take the vaccine for COVID. Anyway, they are spreading this stuff. And what happened was they find that when they came back to America, this thing mutated and advanced in these soldiers' body. They came back to their family and they start spreading it even more. And then at that time, they brought the mask in thinking it's something airborne when it wasn't. It was like COVID. It's inside of you. It's in your water. It's, you know, they put it in places where they know you will get it, right? And I tell you, when this happened, you know, millions of people died. And they blame it on a flu virus. Again, a botched up experiment, lab grown disorder, like what they use with, you know, trying to turn corona, the simple coronavirus into, which is not a virus, corona bacteria, into a biological weapon, and saying it went airborne when it, you know, out of Wuhan into China, and then the rest of the world gets it. That was all their lies and trick. Right now, you know, they're planning to, you know, bring these guys to justice. Guys like Fauci and them who paid for these experimentation, you know, gain of function. They pay for gain of function experiment in Wuhan University. And they, you know, for years they're trying to make it seem like it was, you know, from rat bat to, or from human to animals, like stuff. And it was all a lie, family. None of this stuff was what they want you to perceive and to say what it is, right? So I'm just going to say and go out on the limb that a lot of the diseases that we've faced over the years are botched up experimentation in their pharmaceutical labs, botched up experimentation from other things that they've been doing to us. And you know, they're doing the chemtrails in the air and all this stuff. So I'm just saying, overall, feed your mind the right thoughts, know how to counter these things. That's the pyramid you need to focus on. Get the right meals. Make sure in your meals you're detoxing yourself by eating the right foods. You're getting the right antioxidants that to get rid of the damages from oxidative damages. All of these things must be in your meals. Your meals is your medicine. And when you, for any, you know, once you eat your meals and stuff and you want to transport the good energies from the protein, which is glucose is the energy you're getting from protein, from carbs, you're getting glucose. Get up and walk around right there in your place. You don't have to go outside in the heat. Walk around for about 10, 15 minutes and let the nutrients penetrate to the legs, which is 60% of your muscles, of your strength of your body, of what's going to bring you into longevity as a strong person, is your leg muscles. So you always want the extra of anything going there, extra glucose, extra protein, all that stuff, amino acids, omega, because that's where you want to make the most powerful part of your body, your legs. Do you notice most people when they're going in, they're in decline health-wise, one of the first thing they do is get a stick, or they have hip problems, or they break something around that area. So that's why it's important to strengthen from your glutes all the way down to your toe on a regular basis. Let your food go down in those areas and strengthen you. You don't want it to sit up in your belly alone. You might even want to do some simulation where you just rest, push on the wall, like you're pushing back on the wall, so it goes in your arms. Very important to do all of this. So yeah, I'm a big fan of that pyramid because, I mean, I saw it in a book. A doctor introduced it, and I take it on for myself. Feed your mind the right food. Feed your body the right meals. The right food for thoughts, I would say, for the mind. The right meals for the body. Movements. And making sure that you take care of those muscles, because those are the muscles that are going to take you into longevity, healthy and strong, you know? And you got to eat to feed those muscles. You don't want to eat to feed your belly, because that's what happens when you get older and you're wondering why I can't lose the weight in my belly. And, you know, and it's because there's certain nutrients and certain things like NAD, NAD, and metabolic syndrome, you know, disorders that are proliferated because certain nutrients have been depleted in your body, and which we'll talk about as we go in this show on a regular basis. So very important that we get this right about that pyramid. So it's not the food pyramid that they have that they're trying to say is healthy, you know, which is a lot of carbs first thing in the morning, cereal, bread, and all this stuff is a fad. It's the biggest lie. It's what's been keeping us sick. It's what's been keeping us diseased. If we eliminate that part of your pyramid completely, wipe it off. Anything with grains and highly processed, wipe that out. Don't eat that. You won't have disease. It's that simple. Because, you know, what is there to feed inflammation? What is there to up your insulin because there's too much sugar going into your body? You won't have those conditions, would you? So it's very important to understand that. The other thing is, as I said, in your meals, you know, I could talk forever, but I like to give examples. I like to see, you know, let you know what the doctors, the research that are ongoing with prominent scholars like myself, people who have, you know, went to even better schools than mine. I went to Ashford University for complementary and alternative medicine. You have people who are at Harvard getting paid to do research. And those are the people sometimes you have to listen to, because they're doing it daily, finding out solution. And the cool thing about what's going on with these institutions and a lot of these new scientists that are coming to fruition, coming, you know, out on the social media and stuff. These brothers like Dr. Lee, Dr. Sinclair, and all the others who have been doing the research at Harvard and other top universities around the world, Stanford and whatever, and Cambridge. I've seen papers coming out of Cambridge and stuff where they do their research. Is that they don't have any reason to, you know, fix and to make these papers incorrect. Because what they do and what's been happening over the years is a lot of these people, when they latch on to a certain nutrients or a certain phytonutrients, like a plant-based, like, say, turmeric and stuff, and they do the research, they're doing the research to actually sway people. Even when they don't find the right answers or the answers they're looking for, they kind of tweak it, because they're getting big funding from the government and from pharmaceutical and those things. And then they add things to these things that hurts you. You know, it's like Viagra. Viagra is not a bad thing, and say, you know, because they're using the green part of the watermelon to as a part of the medicine, you know, freeze dry, whatever they do to get it out there. And then they add other chemicals and stuff, which hurts you, which mess up your organs, mess up your heart. And so that's why some people, when they take Viagra, if they already have bad arterial issues, if they already have bad vein and, you know, small capillaries issues, will get strokes and heart attack, because they're already damaged. And now you're adding the chemical from Viagra, then that's why people, you know, will take it and waiting for a good time and don't wake up. Very sad, isn't it? So these things we have to take into consideration as we go. The pitfalls. Avoid them, please. And a lot of them comes with chemicals. A lot of them come with the man-made. So when they make these things from some natural, then they overpower it with unnatural synthetic stuff. And so those are what cause the harm. Those are what develop all the diseases. Right now, there is a case, a big case in one of the European countries where one of the companies, pharmaceutical companies, add a artificial painkiller, I think it is, or anti-inflammatory substance to their curcumin, which is what they get out of turmeric to make their medicine for anti-inflammatory. But they, because I think they realize that because the turmeric don't absorb into your blood properly, all that turmeric that you take, a lot of it end up in your liver and not in your bloodstream to actually clean out the inflammation throughout the other organs and stuff. So what they're finding out is that this company add other stuff to it, and it was killing people. People were dying from these liver failure and kidney failure. And when they found out it's a chemical that they add with the curcumin from the turmeric. All right, same like Viagra. As I said, Viagra work for some people if you're undermining health issues or not dealing with cognitive decline, arterial misfunction and stuff like that. It will work, but the side effects will cause those damages eventually too. All right? If you overuse it, abuse it. Same thing with curcumin, with these chemicals, these supplements that they're giving you. They will, destroy your liver because it's very strong. It doesn't get into your bloodstream and flow like they thought. The research, where it's fib, they kind of lied on the research. 60 of the 100 papers, they lied to make it seem like it was getting into your bloodstream. But when other scientists go in and do their research, they realize that the majority of the it's not bioavailable. It doesn't absorb biologically in your body as they thought. So these things you have to know so you don't fall into the lies. And a lot of these phytonutrients that are good for you, that these companies, and some of these companies, they act like they're natural companies, but they're actually, what you call subsidiaries of the big farmer. They're financed by the big farmer. These so-called natural supplement companies, they are literally, offshoots of the pharmaceutical company because they want to be in on everything. They want to make money. If people are not going to take the drugs and they want to go natural, let's get into that too. And in that, they do play the trickery game also, the sorcery game, because that's what pharmaceutical really is. It's just using chemicals and stuff and different things from animals, venoms from reptilian animals to put into their medicine. And a lot of times, our system cannot react to these things, even though they seem like they're natural. But who needs reptilian venom in your body? Yet these people are getting away, these pharmaceuticals are getting away with making medicine from reptilian venoms. One of them is one in, what they call that place, down there in Texas. I don't know if it's the Amarillo or one of those reptilian type of things. They take the venom and they make medicines out of it. There's even, we know about the one where they experimented with scorpion venoms to fight cancer. But think about it. If cancer is a mutation of cells and other things, why do you want to put venomous stuff inside your body and think it's going to help you? When your body is already under siege from too much toxic material is what turns these cells into mutated cells, which they call cancer cells. And on top of that, you have the parasites to deal with. You have the bad bacteria to deal with. So it's a whole convoluted, corrupted kind of, here and there, back and forth kind of situation. You know what I mean? But that's why we do what we do here on The Rising. And so I'm going to go quickly listen to, you know, some solution. First of all, let's look at some of the things that they're doing that are affecting our health, and then we see how we counter that, right? We counter that by, you know, and 99% of the time, what's going to help you, family, is, you know, 99% of the time is the right phytonutrients, the right food nutrients that we get from plant. So we call that phytonutrients. Is what's going to save you. It's because what's going to heal you. And it's what's going to get you over to that level of super aging without the disease and the chronic illnesses. You know, just eating right. But we have to know how to put that together and make sure we do eat right. You know what I mean? Eating right is very important. So let's go down to, I think I have a couple of the things that I want to look at, you know, as we go. A couple of the, actually, one of the things that I find very interesting the other day that I was reading is how do we get cataract? And the biggest secret, the biggest lie that they cover up is that most people who have cataract have been on pharmaceutical drugs for either diabetes, high blood pressure, cholesterol, autoimmune disorders. But all of these, you know, what they found out, the people who are on these pharmaceutical drugs for a long time develop more cataract than the people who don't mess with those pharmaceutical drugs. Isn't that interesting? Cataract. Something that they want to make you think is by age and the sun, you know, cooking on the surface of your retina and all this stuff, is actually now seen where it's people who, it's pharmaceutical medicine. Think about that, all right? So I just want to throw that out there for those who are struggling with cataract or anything like that. So the Oxford Artificial Intelligence, they got a program going there. I want to get involved. I want to train. So I did keep that piece. Amino acid leucine helps our cell produce energy. We'll get into that later on as part of the solution. How to, you know, build up your back issues, like back pain, knee pain, how to, you know, there's a little exercise that I saw that I kept because I want to use that on myself. Yeah, and if you're interested, I could send you a copy on that. So we go down to, you know, those are for my Wednesday show, the history of these people breaking down what another thing that I found out, wow, that I want to bring to you, my family and friends and listeners, is that so the Oxford Artificial Intelligence, they got a program going there. I want to get involved. I want to train. So I did keep that piece. Amino acid leucine helps our cell produce energy. We'll get into that later on as part of the solution. How to, you know, build up your back issues, like back pain, knee pain, how to, you know, there's a little exercise that I saw that I kept because I want to use that on myself. Yeah, and if you're interested, I could send you a copy on that. So we go down to, you know, those are for my Wednesday show, the history of these people breaking down what another thing that I found out, wow, that I want to bring to you, my family and friends and listeners.

Oh, so we go down to, those are for my Wednesday show, the history of these people breaking down what another thing that I found out, wow, that I want to bring to you, my family and friends and listeners, is that I didn't know it was the normal procedure here in the UK that once a woman start seeing certain spotting at a certain age or have endometriosis and other inflammatory disorders that will cause polyps in the intestines, large intestine mostly, and towards the rectum, polyps like that. They're seeing a little blood again. Things like ovarian cysts and uterine cysts, fibroids, and all these things. Once a woman is experiencing those things, the protocol is to remove the womb, a vasectomy. That is, and it's mostly in black women. That is madness. That is madness. In my lab and my office in Jamaica, I get people with endometriosis and bad periods, bleeding excessively, other things that uterine related or ovarian related, even certain cancers that they projected in these women, and we work frivolously to remove the root causes, clean up the blood, clean up the toxicity in the gut, clean up the free radicals that are in the body from wherever they get it, whether it's through food, whether it's hereditary, whatever, fix those things and get them back to normal. But to cut out your whole womb to say that's the solution is a lie. The disease still proliferate because they never get to the root of the problem. Now you don't have a womb where all your neurological system anchors on for longevity. By the time you're 70, when you do this surgery, you're walking bend over. The pain gets excruciating because the nerves are never dealt with. And that's one of the early causes, I would say, one of the things that they do that cut off your longevity is hysterectomy, removing the woman's womb for some simple thing like endometriosis, inflammation in the endometrial wall, something simple like that. You don't sh get another pro. I mean, things like excessive bleeding during menopause and stuff is to remove the womb. Come on, your most precious part. What are they doing with the black woman womb when they remove it? That's a question I always ask. When they remove a healthy womb, a womb that has no problem. And in some cases, people, in their 40s still can have a child, but they tell them, oh, well, it has to be removed and damage their whole hopes of having a child. The thing is, I think that's a diabolical way to go about treating certain things for women health, gynecologically and obstetricianally, and all the other things that they're putting out there as far as their medical terms and stuff. It's not necessary to remove the woman womb for certain things. I don't even see any reason, even if the cancer is getting if the cancer is concentrated in the uterus, around the endometrium, around the whole gynecological system in your body. You must first try to fight it in the sense that you remove it from the system because it is a systemic failure that causes any kind of cancer. There's a system that's failing. There's a system of cellular, what I would say, cellular, the word I want to find, it's right there. But the cells that are mutating can be worked on first, correct

0: at first before you go in removing and do not, you know, first of all, if you start giving them chemotherapy and radiation and all those stuff in the area, you're doing more damage than good. And that's why a lot of times they come up with the final solution. Oh, hysterectomy. Hysterectomy, you know, is brought on by the fact that they're not doing the right thing to remove the toxicity. They're not doing the right thing to deal with the mutation of the mitochondrial cells, the mutation of the DNA. These are what cause certain cancer to proliferate. So if they're not doing the right thing, and all, you know, and they make it worse, and then they now jump straight to the solution of, you know, removing the whole area. That is crazy, family, crazy. So let's basically, you know, fix this. I mean, it's sad that so many women, black women, are going to be here. Are going to be here in England without a womb, which is one of the most important factors to get you into longevity, you know. And I'm not talking to get you to 70, 80 years old, because that's not real longevity. You know, usually what happened is there's a pitfall. Something went wrong. Why, you know, that happens. Why you know, succumb at certain, you know, before 90, before 100, I would say. Something is lacking. Something is too much off. Some situation is going on that, you know, is that is causing that breakdown. So you basically need to find out what it is so it doesn't take you out. So a lot of times it is as simple as that, but when it comes on to certain abnormal growth that is caused from mutation, as I said again, and caused from breakdown of your mitochondria and stuff. We're going to talk about fixing those things today. Fixing your mitochondria. Very important that we get that, you know, going. Is that we need to really and truly fix a lot of these conditions, and rather than surgical removal of major organs in your body, you know, when they get the onslaught of inflammation, a lot of this is, we talked about last week, the root cause is the excessive inflammation that caused from eating certain foods, causing the body to you know, get inflamed by upping your insulin, also get inflamed by, you know, through stress with cortisols and these things, and then eating these bad oils that damage your cells, cause them to mutate, because your cells require good fats. The fat membrane around your cells want real fat that it can associate with your body. So animal fat is the go-to from the beginning of time, because you're part animal and part spiritual, right? And so when they make these fake oil the last 70 years or so, and fake margarine and stuff, that's why you get a lot of the mutation of cells, and then you add the fake medicine, the synthetic medicine to that, makes matters worse. So I just wanted to also touch on that before I go into some solution. Other things that I also am looking at that I want to break down as we go. I talk about the cataract, which is now known, and research has done that it is heavy medicated people that end up with bad cataract. And then we go down to another solution. And I think you probably hear enough from my voice. So let me play something that another scientist has got into research and develop. Yeah, let me go down to, is that the professor, the survival of how to deal with certain disease? Well, we'll see what's going on with the But let me get to the piece where we talk about, is it tumors? Proof parasite cause cancer. We know that. They contribute to the breakdown. Why they talk about parasite now these days causing cancer? You hear a lot of people talking about that, that coming out more and more. Well, it's because if you have parasites and you're not dealing with them, you're not getting rid of them, they also contribute to the mutation of the cells. You know, like how you have the bad oil contribute to the mutation of the cell. Then you could have the parasites, their eggs, their waste, all of that stuff can affect the cells and cause mutation of the cells to proliferate cancer also. So that's why the big talk that parasite could be one of the problems. Bad food, bad nutrition, you know, fake artificial synthetic foods are just as bad as parasites when it comes on to cell mutation, which cause certain disease, right? So let's remember that. We talk about, I think last week I gave you some solution for the anti-inflammatory. I think I played it for you, but I will do that again this week. So one of the things that that I wanted to look at also is the gut. We're talking about the gut. We're talking about, you know, removing the womb as not the first go-to solution. And the gut microbes that I started talking about, what they did with antibiotics and all this stuff, it comes full circle to say that gut microbes emerge as potential players in estrogen-driven cancers. All right. So a lot of, you know, certain cancers are take place after the mutation and so forth, or they help cause mutation, is the hormones. Certain hormones. I talked to you about too much insulin. So you have insulin resistance that cause issues and cause cell mutation, because if there's too much insulin going around your body because there's too much sugar in the cell or too much sugar in your system, then the insulin inflammatory highs, markers that they create, will also cause cell mutation. All right, very, very important to understand that. But there's also the estrogen-driven cancers. Estrogen is with the women, the stuff I was just talking about, the ovaries, the placenta, the endometrium, the uterian, the ovarian, and all the things that comes. A lot of these are estrogen driven cancer when they get cancerous, I should say. Now you have the cervical. You know, they wanted to tell you that, you know, cervical cancer is by these bacteria. And yeah, there's some truth to it, but it's an imbalance, again, of mutation and a contribution of estrogen. What kind of estrogen? Let's dig a little deeper into that, this rising, eh? This is a piece from a doctor, master in nutrition, I think, Vijay Kumar, reviewed by Susha Sharu. Yeah, you just give them credit for what they are doing here. Scientists say that gut microbes may do more than recycle estrogen, but turning the endocrine microbiome axis into a cancer therapy target will require stronger causal and clinical evidence. All right. Review beyond Estrobiome 1.1, unraveling endocrine microbiome axis as a driver, a therapeutic target in hormone driven cancer. You know, let me, I guess I'll accept the cookies on this one. What it says, beyond estrobilome 101, unraveling endocrine microbiome axis as a driver of therapeutic target in hormone driven cancer. We are providing unedited version of this manuscript. All right, let's go down. The abstract, endocrine microbiome axis extends the estrobilome concept, recognizing gut microbes as active endocrine partners. Bacteria modulate estrogen recycling via diverse enzymes and produce SERM, which they call SERM-like metabolites, while host hormone-shaped microbial communities, the what they call the bidirectional crosswalk influence hormone-driven, the one that we, you know, we don't hear a lot about, carcinogenesis through inflammation, genomic instability, and epigenetic changes. Therapeutic opportunities include precision probiotics and selective enzymic inhibition. Advance in the field requires causal models, multi-omics integration, and sex as a biological variable. Yeah, sex. Yeah, I like that. So it's all important because it's what drives estrogen in your body. Very, very, very, very necessary to understand that. There's a breakdown that I can go through, but I think how that works, what causes, how the microbiome, you know, actually gets there, you know, gets to that point. And so let's go back to the original piece. So the background. So let's, in a recent review published in the, what they call it, journal, and a lot of my stuff, and I'm going to tell you, you know, you cannot this way. A lot of these research and development that are done, a lot of these clinical research, and, you know, they're all write up in journals. And if you're not reading journals, you're not going to know this information. If you're not reading medical journals, there's quite the top one is the New England Medical Journal, which a lot of the Harvard and Massachusetts Institutes and MIT and all of them, you know, have to publish their findings when they do this research. And these are the things that I read. You know, I don't get these things, you know, of course, they have to show some of them on the social media, but the mainstream media is not going to tell you these things, you know. But when you see them on social media, you have to dig deeper now and go and see which journal publishes it, so you know that it's legitimate, because there's a lot of quacks out there, a lot of people making claims based on old, antiquated information that was all what wasn't really done from proper research, biological research, or wasn't done from proper research. Okay, so yeah, that is kind of like what's going on the social media. You either have proper medical journals information that are done from research where money was paid. I've done a clinical research where I got paid to do it in Jamaica on the efficacy of cannabis and the different variants of how to use it for neurological disorder, whether in a liposome, result. We did the experiment on that. What is tincture? Which tincture is better? Oil directly into the body or alcohol-based tincture to get the cannabinoids into your body that, you know, your neurological system needs. You have a cannabinoid system that works completely with your... So I've done those research and I've gotten paid from pharmaceutical company to do it. But I guess it's when they wanted to break into, and you know, what they wanted to do is figure out how to make their medicine, you know, like synthetic cannabis. That's why they were paying for that. But they, you know, I use real cannabis to do my experimenting, and I took their money too, because I wanted to, you know, get my knowledge advanced by doing it myself. So I took their money and I did it. So these are things that are done every day in the universities around the world, where pharmaceutical companies want to figure out how to take natural phytonutrients and make it into their synthetic medicine so they can patent it. But they can get the same availability, the same, they want to get the same response when they find out the roots of these natural ways of healing. Then they try to transfer it over to connect it with some synthetic stuff so they can patent it to make lots of money. But they wish, what they always want is to be able to get these medicine to work as good as natural and quickly. So that's why they add the synthetic stuff. But what you're getting from the synthetic stuff is a more of a psychological, you know, play on the mind. And so a lot of people don't realize that, that it's working. But they will always tell you, oh, give it 2 weeks. But it's the same thing if you use the natural stuff. Give it 2 weeks, you know, or just 2 weeks of eating certain way can heal certain disease just as much as the thing. And, you know, at least you're not destroying tissues and organs and stuff in your body in the process, right? When you eat the right foods, you're actually building up on your whole system. You're actually holistically, mind, body, and soul, improving. All right? So, I'm presently on the air. I'm doing the show with Conscious Radio right now, so I'm going to have to call you back. I'm presently on the air. I'm presently on the air, so I'm live on the show. All right. So basically, yeah, when you do that, that's what's going to happen in a lot of cases. So estrogen receptors positive breast cancer and many endometrial malignancies are major hormone-driven cancers, with estrogen recognized as a key drive of several cancer. Researchers also, and this include prostate cancer. A lot of people don't know that. Prostate cancer can also proliferate and also the mutation can also cause, you know, we know there's bacteria. There's a lot of things that we looked at when it comes on to prostate and breast cancer. But one of the things I know is a factor is estrogen. So I don't understand why when a man are getting treatment, they want to inject them with estrogen, more estrogen. I would think that's speeding up your demise. And a lot of men who done the estrogen injection died prematurely, died quicker than if they just leave it alone and don't put any estrogen injections in their body. So now this is a proof that this is what's going on, right? So the what they're saying with the researchers, estrogen recognized the driver of... researchers also noted that trillions of microorganisms living in the human body may influence hormone metabolism. These microbes can alter hormone availability, produce hormone-like compounds, and regulate immune and inflammatory responses, which may contribute to cancer development. Understanding this relationship may improve future cancer prevention and treatment strategies. Further mechanistic and longitudinal research is needed to understand how these interactions work at the biological level and to distinguish causal pathways from associations. You know, you can do more research and all that stuff on that, but I know hormone, you know, overflow in your body is one of the reasons of, you know, certain disease that would take your life, especially those cancer related, right? So they're talking about they want to do more research, and they always say that because sometimes when they hit it on the nose, it's like investigation. You got the criminal in your hand and you let him go because you want to do more, you know, other investigation and interview other people and stuff. And that happens so many times. Then the criminal go and kill somebody else and you're like, oh my God, we did have him, didn't we? You had him from, you got him from the first, especially the serial killer. You know, a lot of times they catch the serial killer in his first outing, you know, maybe two or three deaths. And then, you know, they let him go and they continue investigating. And he end up killing 10 more people before they actually catch him again. And they got, you know, what you call it, on their face. And they kind of feel bad. And then they don't want to tell people that they actually caught him before. But it always come out that they caught him before. It's the same thing with these research for various diseases and what contribute to these diseases. But they always come and say, oh, further research needed and stuff like that, because we want to know if it's hormone dependent cancer like estrogen and receptors positive breast cancer and these kind of things, right? All right, so it goes on to say, you know, they want to do more research on the pathways of how these things work, which is neither here nor there. Do we want to know the pathways? We just want to make sure we get rid of them so they stop hurting and affecting and killing people, right? From the estrobilome to a broader endocrine microbiome network, the gut microbiome plays a broader role in hormone regulations than previously recognized. They're saying that, you know, in their research, they realize how much it really plays a gut microbiome. But I'm saying that. My mother said that to me 30 years ago. Life and death starts in the gut. We know this. You don't need a lot of research to figure this out. But yeah, it's important to know how it proliferates. So let's continue reading here. Previously, researchers has focused on the estrobilome, a group of gut bacteria that determine how estrogen is recycled via enzymes such as the beta glucuronidase and sulfatase. These enzymes can reactivate estrogen conjugates by removing specific chemical markers, thereby extending the body's exposure to active estrogen. This function of estrobilome may be linked to hormone-dependent cancers like estrogen receptors positive breast cancers and endometrial cancer. And I'm going to go out on a limb and say prostate cancer. All right. Recent evidence suggests that the microbiome function as an active endocrine partner. I think the reason why they don't even want to mention, you know, prostate cancer, well, it's male and this is a female thing. But secondly, I think it's because they want to continue that draconian treatment of injecting estrogen in the male when they think it's a testosterone problem. All right. Recent evidence suggests that the microbiome function as an active endocrine partner rather than simply recycling hormones. The gut microbiota respond to host signals and can process dietary nutrients to produce biologically active molecules, influencing multiple endocrine, metabolic, and tissue level pathways beyond the gut. Their metabolites also regulate inflammation, immunity, and metabolism, creating a bidirectional endocrine microbiome axis in which hormones shape microbial communities while microbes modify endocrine signaling. How do gut microbes modify estrogen activity? The microbiome regulates estrogen through multiple pathways. Besides B-glucuronidase, bacterial enzyme can either reactivate estrogen or convert it into less active forms. Therefore, the same microbial community may increase or decrease estrogen exposure depending on its composition, diet, medication, and disease status. Gut microbes can also convert some plant-based compounds into metabolites that resembles hormones. One known example of this is the S equal, which is produced by enzymic conversions of soy insulflavonoids by certain intestinal microbes, unlike estradiol, S equal, preferentially bind to estrogen receptors beta, suggesting it may mimic or modulate estrogen signal in a tissue-specific manner. So they go down to other microbial metabolites, including enterogenins, also influence estrogen signaling. Since not everyone harbors the bacteria required to produce these compounds, microbial metabolites may eventually help identify cancer risk and guide personalized endocrine therapies. Hormonal influence on the microbiome, endocrine microbiome axis in cancer development, potential therapeutic opportunities, and challenge and future perspective. And of course, we got on to conclusion. We're now at what time of the day? 11:25. So we can continue. I'm going to come back to this in a bit. And let's look at some of the... I want to look at some of the solution that is very important and how we can find them. Angel Escalate. Cancer is not an enemy. Let's play that real quick, and then I will come back to a couple of things. All right. Cancer is not the enemy. Let's look at that piece real quick. Cancer is trying to heal, not kill. All right. So there's a study that shows, a cancerous tumor is basically a bag the human body creates to collect toxins that are contaminating the bloodstream. A biopsy only splits open the bag, releasing the toxic matter back into the body. Radiotherapy causes the body to go into shock, which taxes the energy needed to break down the tumor. Chemotherapy poisons the whole body and poisoning the bloodstream, which only makes the body create more tumors. Research healing cancer by fasting. It goes on to say, let's go. Cancer is not an enemy. You cannot fight it or kill it. Cancer is a protective mechanism carried out by your body to keep you alive despite being overloaded with toxicity, parasites, and what we call acidosis. Poison the body further with chemo, radiation, colonoscopies, surgeries, biopsies, chemical medications only causes further deterioration and degeneration of a body that is already compromised. What you can do is support and nourish your body to allow it the ability to properly detox the toxicity and fully heal itself. Cancer tumors are just pockets of acidic fluid and parasites the body is also using to protect your organs and glands. The body is only trying to heal and regain homeostasis. The tumor shrinks when you stop ingesting unnatural food and open up your channels of elimination to remove acidic waste. Create the right environment for your body and then get out of it its way to heal anything. If you are ready to heal and get off medication, well, you know, text me and I will get back to you on that. Of course, it's very important that we know these protocols, and you know, I've been using them with patients for the last 15, 20 years, and as I said, as long as they stick to the protocol, the bioenergetics, quantum healing physics, bioenergetics, and the right meals and the right mental meditation that I will give to you, the breathing techniques, and don't mess with the poison, you will be here for a long time. I mean, I have people still texting me and stuff that I've been working with the last 5-6 years that they told me that they told them they only have 6 months if they don't do their protocol. Go figure. And they didn't do it. The ones who have done it that I've talked to also. So I get, you know, I get it from both sides. The ones who go and do it are not with us. The ones who stay off and try to make every effort to help their body to heal itself are still with us. It doesn't mean they're 100% back to, you know, full restoration of health as when they, you know, when they were at their best as a youth or whatever. It simply means they're not killing themselves faster with poisonous protocol. That's what that means. All right. So these things we need to take aware and understand. And I mean, and it's not just the synthetic and chemical-driven pharmaceutical that is hurting people too. There are people out there that are putting things together, have no clue what they're doing, have no biological background, talking about they get their knowledge from their grandfather and their father and stuff like that, and they put this together and they know this will work. But a lot of this stuff that they're putting together today do not have the nutrients that your grandfather used to get out of the stuff that was, you know, mineral rich from a mineral rich ground. These grounds are depleted. A lot of these foods don't have what it takes. So you're doing just as much harm with artificial GMO stuff and grounds that grow artificial GMO stuff, or grounds that are poison with insecticide and pesticide, which I talked about earlier. So, and then because you don't have any knowledge of science, neurologically, endocrinology, or anything to do with these things, you basically are deceiving people. And you have a lot of snake salespersons. I came here in England, I met some of them, and I have to, you know, disassociate myself with them because they lie to people. And I've seen people, family members, got hurt and die because of these mistakes that they come with, you know, selling these products that escalate the disease in the person and take them out. I've known 2 cases like that. So I had to disassociate. And then they're using my name to say, I remember one situation where Brother Chancellor, are you back in the country? What's going on here?
1: Yeah, man, I'm back, man. Yeah, man. Nice, too. Grand Rising, Doctor.
0: Grand Rising, my brother.
1: Yeah. You know something? I was listening to, the cancer, you know, the alternative treatments or the better treatments, let's say, put it like that.
0: Right.
1: Yeah, more than that, the traditional ones, yeah. And I remember about 15 years ago, I came across some research, and they approached cancer, they viewed cancer like an ulcer, you know, and they treated it like, you know, and basically they did go inside the body, but they just like washed the tumor with saline.
0: Mm-hmm.
1: You know, mineral sorted water, really.
0: Right.
1: You know?
0: Depends on where the tumor is pushing out from, right?
1: Yes, yeah, yeah. But since then, I've kind of like taken that approach, you know. Yeah, you know, because it's like, if you, for state of mind, really, and, you know, state of mind purpose, it's more like if you view it as an ulcer, it's not so distressing. Or even as a boil.
0: You remember them old boils you used to have when we were young?
1: Yeah.
0: It's the same. It's a similar process.
1: Yeah, yeah.
0: Yeah.
1: Yes, yes. And it's less stressful. If they say you got the big C, cancer.
0: Right.
1: Yeah, straight away, you kind of, most people write themselves off.
0: That's a trick.
1: If you approach it as a boil or a chill or as an ulcer. Yeah.
0: That's a trick, though. That's a trick. It's a kind of, for them to get you to take this expensive poisonous treatment, they got to make it seem like it's a big deal. But cancer, as I just mentioned, it is just your body way of saying, look, I'm gathering these toxins right here in this little pocket right here. You know, clean up your blood.
1: Yeah.
0: Fast certain foods from certain foods, and you'll see where this thing will just dissipate. It will go away.
1: Mm-hmm.
0: Simple as that.
1: Yeah. Yeah. Yeah. Yeah, yeah, and again, yeah, like it's all like what you said. A lot of it is mindset, you know, or
0: exactly.
1: You know, get your mind right.
0: Exactly.
1: Yeah, you know, I kind of use a Chinese a remedy to sort out my mind. Anything what invades my body, any virus, flu, or sickness and stuff, you know, I kind of what the Chinese do, they kind of welcome it to their temple and just say you're only here temporary.
0: Right.
1: You're not staying. You know? Yeah, yeah. Mm. And that, again, that kind of sorts my mind out. And you know, your mind follows your body follows your mind.
0: Yes, I mean the death comes from it because you first of all your mind gets so troubled by it that you're thinking and you're releasing no more cortisol to feed it. And number two, you are now going into did you say the pharmaceutical is traditional or you're saying the traditional is the alternative?
1: I would say, well, for pharmaceutical, I don't want to say traditional, but it's like the standard.
0: No,
1: go-to,
0: it's not.
1: Isn't it? Like,
0: it's the newest of it all. It's the newest. It's only 100 years old. So
1: yes, yeah, yeah.
0: Yeah, we've been doing,
1: but
0: the standard is what we've been doing for the last 5,000, 6,000 years, which is using nutrition, as you said, to clean up your system.
1: Yeah, yeah, yeah. Well, I would say, yeah, their scare tactics is like, going to their evasive, you know, treatment, yeah.
0: But think about it.
1: Yeah, but yeah, that's...
0: Think about it. Your body is put some poison in a pocket, as you said, like a ulcer. Or like a tumor
1: like
0: is actually
1: boil,
0: like a cyst, right?
1: Yeah.
0: It's a cyst. So if you look at it as a cyst, which I find strange because I'll talk about that later on, where, you know, doctors are now even want to treat cysts with chemotherapy, which is because they know, you know? And that's terrible because a cyst can be easily removed from the body. I've had patients with cysts. And once they do my gynecological cleanse, the cyst is gone in 2 weeks. I had a young lady that was struggling with a cyst for 2 years, painful cyst. It kept growing, and they kept giving her pharmaceutical medication, and it kept getting more painful because it's collecting a lot of the garbage from the synthetic stuff, right? And getting bigger and bigger. Mm-hmm. 2 years of treating it. To the point where, I think their purpose to do this, because what they really wanted to do, where they make their big money, is go in and cut and remove the cysts.
1: Yeah.
0: Right? And, you know, 2 years now, she's in pain for 2 years. Her boyfriend got in touch with me, and I sent him what he needs and stuff like that. And he couldn't believe it. He said, man, in 2 weeks, the cyst was gone, dissipated, removed.
1: Yeah.
0: You know, so these things are what they do. As you said, they try to trick you to keep feeding this stuff. A biopsy makes it even open up into your body now, where they say, oh my god, it's spreading, you know what I mean?
1: Yeah.
0: And it's because you're not supposed to touch it. As you said, treat it with saline. Even saline, as you said, I'm glad you mentioned that. Even saline can break down a cyst and a tumor. Because that was the old-fashioned way of treating those things, you know, with salt.
1: Yes, yeah. And it's funny enough, you know, you say that, right? Yeah, cause like I look at tuna, like a tumor, like, you know, the snails in your garden?
0: Uh-huh.
1: You know, and if you throw salt in them, they dissolve.
0: Exactly.
1: You know?
0: Exactly.
1: So I kind of have that in my mind. Mm-hmm, so, mm-hmm, again, that kind of relaxes me, you know, it kind of relaxes my mind so I don't start thinking of worse things to promote that inside me, you know?
0: Right, right.
1: Yeah.
0: You can also look at it like fungus. Because those slugs and those things, they actually, you know, fungus coming on with one cell and active cells that start moving around. But they start out, you know, like for some reason they get some life in them where they start moving out. They just stick to something, right? Slug and those kind of things. But a fungus like mushroom growing out of a dead tree. That's how you can, you know, how easy it is to get rid of a mushroom. You can even put salt on a mushroom and it dissolves.
1: Yes.
0: But that's what a tumor is. Like a mushroom.
1: Yeah.
0: A fungus.
1: Yeah. Because I'm kind of leaning on that. You know that there's a statement, as below, I think it's like as below, same within or something, you know, like, so what you see in nature is either a miniature version of, like an enlarged version of what's going on inside your temple, inside your body.
0: Mm-hmm.
1: Yeah, kind of. You know, I don't know if that's, but again, it relaxes me and kind of tunes my body to deal with it that way and stuff, you know? So, you know?
0: You're less stressed about it. Mm-hmm.
1: Yes. I'm less stressed, Must
0: and then you
1: better
0: will think,
1: wellness.
0: You will think clearer on how to treat yourself, you know?
1: Yes.
0: But a lot of people panic.
1: Yeah.
0: A lot of people panic when the GP, and the way the GP put it to them, it's like this life and death situation. Like I'm saying to you, I've had patients. I have a patient right now. She's helping people up in Northern Ireland to heal her, heal their cancer like how she did. She had tumors, my brother, the size of pineapple in her stomach.
1: Whoa.
0: She had about 8 of them.
1: Mm-hmm.
0: And it wasn't a big woman. She was a tiny little woman, but you could see, when you look at her stomach, you could see that they were pushing out, right?
1: Yeah.
0: And they kept telling her, surgery, you know, you got to cut them out and then do chemotherapy. And, you know, if you don't do that, you have 6 months to live. That's what they told her.
1: Yeah.
0: And, you know, that woman, you know, stick to her principles. And she said she didn't let them scare her. She came to me and she changed her lifestyle. She was a vegan, vegetarian. So that means a lot of it probably from malnourished, her being malnourished and her immune system not getting the right fats and the right oils. She basically developed, and then she said she was living around in Northern Ireland where the nuclear plants were. So she contributed to the, you know, the nuclear poisoning and stuff, right? In the air, which can be true, you know, but it's inside. So whatever, you know, causes it. And you know that she stick to the plan. She started even grow her own. What she did, she started even growing her own chicken to get the amino acid that she was lacking in her body to eat her own, grow her own eggs, to get her own eggs. She didn't eat the chicken, but she had the eggs. And I don't believe in eating chicken either, because I think chicken, the only reason why the universal life force create chicken is to create eggs, which is almost the perfect food. You know what I mean? Because the only thing eggs don't have in nutrition is vitamin C. That's something you have to get daily from, you know, whole foods like oranges and kiwi and whatever else that's a high content of vitamin C. Broccoli even has a high content of vitamin C. So you eat those things. But egg is a complete meal. As much as they want to talk against it, they were talking against it with high cholesterol because they know that it has healing properties. So they want you to stay away from it and eat the synthetic stuff and the low-fat stuff so you get sick. But anyway, she started growing her own stuff. And this is what, 5 years ago I started treating her. She's still there now helping people how to, and you know, and the funny thing is, the doctors now are telling her that if she had done the surgery, that would have killed her. If she had done the chemotherapy, that would have killed her 2-3 years ago.
1: Look,
0: the same doctors
1: that
0: she's going to see. Because they see that she did not do their protocol. She did not get scared. Mm-hmm. You know, so yeah. it's interesting that you're saying that. It's a mind. It's the mind that's going to heal you.
1: Definitely, yeah. I mean, I don't know if I told you, right? Like, just before I went on my little vacation traveling around the world, I injured my hand, and you know, and my thumb was like totally immobile. I couldn't even bend the tip of my thumb, you know. But I took, but when I got to Jamaica, I said, right, well, first of all, before I got to Jamaica, I went and got an X-ray. They were saying like, oh, I should be looking towards arthritis and stuff like that. It seems like that and stuff, you know. But when I went to Jamaica, I used the principle fruits cleanse and vegetables and build. And I done 2 weeks of nothing but watermelon and mangoes and stuff, you know, all day, all night for about 2 weeks. And now, you know, I didn't even realize when I got my mobility back, but there's, you know, there's no tenderness. My thumb is moving perfectly. No, you know.
0: Simple myotitis, Simple myotitis. Your muscles were inflamed, whatever caused the inflammation. But that's what they keep going to. They keep going to arthritis to scare people. They keep using and arthritis means inflammation again, you know.
1: That's right. Yeah. And also, whilst I was doing my like you could say like my fruit fast, I was soaking my hand in the raw sun for about an hour. Just held it out there and stuff, you know. In fact, it turned into an exercise because holding your hand, you know, like the palm of your hand to the sun, takes a bit of effort, especially after 5 minutes. Yeah, but as I said, man, total mobility,
0: the quantum physics of the sun and the excessive stagnated fluid that was in there, you remove it with a fruit fast.
1: Yes.
0: That's basically what you did. So it's not, you know, that's how the body heal itself. You give the body what it needs to heal itself.
1: Mm-hmm. That's right. Yeah. Oh, by the way, you was fantastic on the Hidden Truth, man. You see how them love you?
0: Thank you, my brother. You know? I didn't know you were listening. Yeah, you were in, right? Yeah, I saw you.
1: Yeah, man.
0: Chancellor's on. But I was so into it, I didn't even say, oh, hey, Chancellor.
1: Yeah. No, that's cool, man. No, man. Because that's what I mean, man. You was just, oh, wow. They were soaking up every bit of information you were giving, you know?
0: Yeah, man.
1: They loved you, man.
0: I see people, my old nemesis logging in and saying that when I said the bioenergetics, they put up their name, but I'm the one who can do it. And I'm like, but I don't want to be, you know, vindictive. I said, dude, you don't even know biology 101. But he tried to sneak that in there. And played off where the brother is going to put him on next week because he thought he was with me because he sent a message in there where they... His assistant thought he was working with me still, you know. But you know who I'm talking about.
1: Yes. Anyway. And a couple of other people, they remember your partnership from, you know, back in the day, basically.
0: So they were like escalating. Yeah. You know, I think he took advantage of that, but which is fine. I mean, I'm not going to bang anybody for what they try, but I'm just having a problem when you don't have the knowledge. Stop lying to people and faking it, you know.
1: Yeah. Well, really, right? You see that Hidden Truth?
0: Right.
1: You know, if there's one platform where they will call you out and address, like, even your past life and stuff like that, they would do it, man.
0: That's
1: you know,
0: what I
1: but
0: to go on.
1: You know,
0: right,
1: but it's all about transparency. It's all about transparency. Yeah.
0: Exactly.
1: So I think it's all good. Yeah.
0: The
1: yeah.
0: The monkey
1: like,
0: climb, the more his ass exposed,
1: yourself.
0: Right?
1: Yeah. But from you can explain yourself, because like they've had people, like they had a guy doing some football thing, you know, and because he had a Wazungu partner, they called him out and he got upset, but really he shouldn't have. He should just explain himself.
0: Exactly.
1: Boy, he was a childhood sweetheart.
0: Exactly.
1: And no one tells you who to fall in love with, you know. So, but he went the other way. So, but that's how they stay. But I love it though, man, because, like, you know, they do ask the hard questions,
0: which
1: the actual,
0: good.
1: You know, people listening.
0: Exactly.
1: Yeah.
0: Let me know with the real estate down there. I'm calling you out online now.
1: Yeah, we're still sorting out. But soon as I get some positive thing, I'll get back.
0: No problem.
1: All right, Doc, man.
0: All right, thank
1: you, man.
0: Brother.
1: I'm gonna leave you to enjoy
0: to
1: the rest
0: family.
1: Of the show, man.
0: You know, say hi to the wife. She enjoyed the trip.
1: Oh yes, man. Yeah. Apart from the dodging of the mosquitoes, sure, that's part of parcel of the place we went.
0: Is she also Jamaican background?
1: Definitely, yeah, man. Yeah. Rondon and everything we are each cooking.
0: Must enjoy that, man. Yeah, I'm missing that myself. I mean, whenever I think about the food in Jamaica, I'm like, I need to be there right now.
1: Yeah, but I tell you something though. When I went in the supermarkets, like, you know, I'm a one to read ingredients.
0: Right.
1: Oh man, you know something? They are really poisoning our people out there, man. You know.
0: Mm-hmm.
1: Yeah, and they're really like, you try and talk to them and stuff, and
0: I mean, it's,
1: they're kind of closed minded.
0: It saddened
1: you know?
0: Me, my brother. It saddened me. Like when I go to Africa too, in this, it's like, it remind me, it's like all this synthetic, highly processed food for profit is all that they're making. Even the Jamaican companies are importing garbage and packaging it as Jamaican products.
1: Yeah.
0: It's scary.
1: No, it was really disturbing, man.
0: Yeah,
1: it saddened me in a way. You know? Yeah. In fact, it sent me into the bushes to go and pick and
0: cut my own teeth. That's the key. That's the key. We have to start growing our own stuff or just eating off the you know, when I was there and I'm healing myself for a couple of years, when my body was just toxic, I was just getting up in the morning, running into the wild, running. And then my breakfast was whatever plum or whatever thing. Once I know it's not poisonous, I'm eating it. That was my breakfast.
1: Yeah.
0: And I mean, it literally clean up my system, up my my neurological system. Everything just up from just eating off of eating the wild berries in the off the land.
1: Yeah, that's me as well, man. You know, I went in Portland and disappeared in the hills for about 3 days, man. And didn't have to worry about nothing, man. You know, everything around me. If I wanted to eat something, I could drink. There was mineral water I could drink straight, fresh from the source. You know, man.
0: I have some land there, and that's what I'm hoping to do, these retreats where people come and just let themselves go into the wilderness and eat from the land. That's how you're going to heal, because that's what healed me.
1: Yeah. I went on a couple of like you could say bush tours with my cousin, you know, because he does that for the tourists and stuff, you know, and like, we're devising one, like, we're even trying to devise like an extreme one, you know, for those real extreme people that, you know, want to do everything themselves and all natural.
0: So. Let's do it. Let me and you plan one. We can do this.
1: Definitely.
0: Between
1: yeah.
0: your show you know, and my show, we can put some people together and we can make this happen, because that's my vision from day one. When the Coptic land was available, they offered me about 200 acres, and that's all that come to my mind, is that I can bring the people up here and just let them go out. We build some huts. So what we'll do, we can make tents.
1: Very strong, sturdy tents. You're thinking this. Yeah, you're on the same lines as me, Dr. Van. We have to talk, man.
0: We have to do this together. No, we have to do this together. I mean, because I know that's my best healing period was when I was living out in the wilderness.
1: Yes. Yeah, me too. Yeah, especially for my mind.
0: Yeah.
1: Oh, wow, man. You know, like, just to not think about none of this material world, you know.
0: Right.
1: People don't understand how healing that is.
0: And walking barefoot on those things. Even sometimes the maca stick me just and I keep moving. You know, I just pull it out and keep moving, because some of those wild bush, you have maca bush. So you have to be careful. So what you and I will do, we'll go down and we'll scope out the land and we'll know which area, because the grounding every morning is very important. You know, getting the natural minerals in their foot bottom up into their body, right?
1: Yeah.
0: The energy from that.
1: Yeah.
0: So I have the land. I have the land. It's right there in St. Thomas, only about 20-30 minutes outside of Kingston Airport.
1: Yes. Especially with the new road now.
0: Yeah, it's quick.
1: The roads are,
0: Right. So you I have about 50 acres to work with right now that, you know, I've been doing myself. I've explored over the last several years that I've been running on and doing things. I have patients come out there. And so you and I could go look at it and spend a couple of times, you know, like a week. We could fly down for a week and see how it works, you know, but let's plan it.
1: Definitely. Yeah, because that's my vision anyway, man. Yeah, man. You know, same setup, really, you know. Because, to me, that's part of my adventure when I go to Jamaica.
0: Exactly.
1: Disappearing in the bush, just walk and climb and whatever, you know.
0: And the great thing is, these plums, you know, and these different things that comes up different part time of the year. And all of them has highly polyphenol, you know, nutrients. And when you eat them from the tree, you're building up your whole neurological plasticity, which means you're basically getting the nutrients for your vitamin B12 directly passing the acid in your gut right into your stomach. You don't have to even do we don't have to bring supplementation. If the person have a certain neurological disorder, like say Alzheimer's or something like that, what we'll do with them, we'll always have someone accompanying them. But I tell you, I will give them the mushrooms, the right mushrooms that will help their brain start reconnecting and building new neuron pathways. Because I have those mushrooms. I have people that provide them in Jamaica. It's illegal in Jamaica to have those mushrooms. And so while they're out in the wild and stuff, we're nurturing and administering the right phytonutrients to reverse their disease. Most of my Alzheimer's patients that come to my clinic went back, with better memories. Their families were surprised, how they and it was just having them there grounding and doing things and eating the right stuff. So we can do this. We can do this, my brother.
1: Another thing what I noticed, which I was really kind of proud of Jamaicans, in the mornings, just before the sun really starts peaking, everybody's out walking or jogging or doing some kind of exercise.
0: Acid in your gut, right into your stomach. You don't have to even we don't have to bring supplementation. If the person have a certain neurological disorder, like say Alzheimer's or something like that, what we'll do with them, we'll always have someone accompanying them. But I tell you, I will give them the mushrooms, the right mushrooms that will help their brain start reconnecting and building new neuron pathways. Because I have those mushrooms. I have people that provide them in Jamaica. It's illegal in Jamaica to have those mushrooms. And so while they're out in the wild and stuff, we're nurturing and administering the right phytonutrients to reverse their disease. Most of my Alzheimer's patients that come to my clinic went back, with better memories. Their families were surprised, how they and it was just having them there grounding and doing things and eating the right stuff. So we can do this. We can do this, my brother.
1: Another thing what I noticed, which I was really kind of proud of.

0: doing things and eating the right stuff. So yeah, we can do this. We can do this, my brother.
1: Yeah, yeah. Another thing what I noticed, which I was really kind of proud of Jamaicans, you know, in the mornings, just before that, the sun really starts peaking, everybody's out walking or jogging or doing some kind of exercise, young and old. Sometimes you see the whole family out there just before, like, you know, like, say, 5 o'clock in the morning. Oh, that was so inspirational, man, you know.
0: My brother have a group of them like that. My brother have a group of men that get up every morning and they walk for miles and miles, right? One of them been diagnosed with prostate cancer for the last 25 years, my brother.
1: Mm-hmm.
0: 25 years. Every time he goes to his urologist, oh, you know. And, you know, so all that, just walking, changing his lifestyle, eating for the last, you know, 10 years that he's been doing it with my brother and them. The prostate, he has no problem, no symptoms of prostate issues and stuff. He never did any of their draconian stuff. And every time they go and do the fake PSA test, you know, his numbers might still be there and stuff. But he knows now it has nothing to do with that hormonal test. It has to do with him taking care of himself. So he's living, he's now in his 80s.
1: Yes, yeah. Well, on the subject of prostate, right? On my show, I always tell my listeners that, you know, squatting, doing squats, it does help to flush your prostate, and it's good for, you know, other than just good exercise. Yeah, it is actually good for, especially for people.
0: Yeah,
1: who
0: pelvic,
1: sit down
0: any other pelvic thrust exercise, yes, will help.
1: Yes, yeah. Oh, so I am saying the right thing.
0: Yeah, man, you're saying the right thing. I mean, as a matter of fact. You know them whiny where the woman do when they go down on their squat and they, you know, and they whine.
1: Yeah.
0: And that is perfect for men to do to keep their prostate healthy.
1: Mm-hmm.
0: So you squat down and then you just whine. You do your whining. Try and do it for at least 2-3 minutes, you know?
1: Yeah. I mean, what I do, I squat down, hold it, and then go up on tiptoe and hold that, then come back down and then go up to my upright position.
0: Yeah, but when you go down, whine around a little bit so that, you know, you can get rid of the toxins around the prostate and all that stuff, right?
1: Yes, yeah. Okay, then, yeah, I'm going to add that to my repertoire now, man, you know?
0: Your wife might think that you're doing whiny. Your wife might think that she might think you're practicing for
1: somebody.
0: The young ladies. But tell her it's for her.
1: No, in fact, right? She gets involved now. She, you know, she's been watching me for so long now.
0: Okay,
1: she's started doing it.
0: So that's, you know, she could do it too, because her pelvic health is just as important for her ovaries and her tissues down in that area, like her whole uterus, right? And so the same problem that we have with our prostate as men, they have it with their uterus, right? So when you and her could just hold hands and wind down together and wind back up together. You know what I mean? No, I'm serious. She'll enjoy it because she thinks it's a dance, but it's an exercise that will save her lives and all of our lives. You know what I mean?
1: Yeah. I think I'd have to blindfold myself doing that one.
0: Whiny, whiny, whiny. You could actually sing the song "Whiny, Whiny" with her too, you know, as you go down. That would be cool.
1: Look, man.
0: All right, my brother Charles. Every time, man. Big up every time.
1: You know.
0: Much respect. Much respect.
1: Yeah,
0: for
1: man.
0: What you're doing.
1: Yeah,
0: and
1: man.
0: Your contribution.
1: Enjoy the rest of the show, man.
0: All right, thank you, my brother.
1: Yeah. Oh, are you going to the sports day weekend?
0: Yeah, I'm gonna try. I want to run. You're gonna come?
1: Yes, yeah.
0: At least
1: you and I
0: could do a sprint off.
1: Yes, yeah.
0: Because every time I go, I either go too early or go too late, and I want to just go and get a group of us. I mean, at least 4 or 5 of us to do a male 100-meter sprint or even 60 yards or whatever. You know, it doesn't matter.
1: Yeah, yeah. I know last year they did have an over 60s, 100 meters.
0: All right, well, let's do it. I can enter that.
1: Yeah.
0: Mm-hmm.
1: Yeah.
0: Because I just hit the mark.
1: About enter it.
0: All right, you know where it is in Catford, though?
1: Yes, yeah. Lady World Sports Arena.
0: Where are you leaving from?
1: I'm leaving from Essex, innit?
0: Where? Essex?
1: From Essex. Where am I? Basildon.
0: Where's Eric
1: London, near Southend.
0: Southend. So that's like, is that
1: Southend.
0: West London, East London, North London, or where?
1: East London, really. Yeah.
0: Oh, so you over by what? Stratford and the Mirror?
1: Yeah, but way down, you know. I'm more like, closer to South End. I'm about 50.

0: 15 minutes from Southend. But yeah, but I come into London through East London though, still.
1: Okay, yeah. Which area you enter through? Because I'm thinking maybe I'll meet up with you and then go down with you. I don't know. But we'll talk. Yeah, we'll talk offline. Yeah.
0: Yeah, yeah, yeah. All right, cool. Doctor, man. Yeah, man. Enjoy the rest of the show,
1: all right,
0: man.
1: Thank you, my brother.
0: Keep the knowledge, man.
1: All right, cool.
0: Yes, King.
1: All right, bye-bye.
0: Bless. Bye.
1: Bro. Are you there? Okay. I think I have the flyers here, but yeah, that's the African Day Sports Day event. Let me see if I find the flyer to plug it a little bit. But Chauncey, if you want to come back on and plug it for me, if you have all the detailed information. Actually, I have it on my phone. What am I doing? It's in the WhatsApp for those guys there. What do you call them? Antiparacetamol, ivermectin, mebendazole. Okay. It's out there. It's out there. All right. I'll plug that in a bit. The Pan-African Sports Day with all the events that are going on. I'll talk about that in a little bit. It's this Saturday in Catford, I think it is. Yeah. Catford. Very good to know. All right, so let's get into the test that I don't want you to take. I think we mentioned it last week, but let's do it again. Because a lot of people, what we just talked about there, about not getting scared, not let them scare you with these constant diagnosis and pushing you to do CAT scans and what else they call it, especially when you get to a certain age, and other things like biopsies and those things, you know, those are part of their Trichology 102 as pharmaceutical, protocols. They try to trick you into doing these things. So let's listen again. I'm going to say after 60, never get these checks done. And it's from a doctor that is working in the system, and she works with a lot of different people.
2: For a routine screening, you did not question it. You never do. But what I am about to tell you might change that forever. Because after over 20 years of practicing internal medicine and working closely with older adults, I can tell you this with absolute certainty. Some of the tests your doctor orders after age 65 are more likely to hurt you than to help you. And most doctors will not say that out loud. My name is Dr. Favor Adeyemi. I have spent my entire career helping patients over 60 navigate one of the most confusing parts of medicine, knowing when to act and knowing when to leave things alone. And today I need to share something that goes against everything you have probably been told about preventive care. There are 4 routine medical checkups that I would not get after the age of 65. Not because I do not believe in medicine, I do. But because I have seen over and over again what happens when these tests find something in a 70 or 75-year-old body. And what happens is not always what you would expect. Before I walk you through each one, you need to understand one concept. It will change every medical conversation you have from this point forward. It is called the cascade effect. Here is how the cascade works. You go in for a routine test. The test finds something. The something looks like it might be a problem. So your doctor orders another test for a closer look. That test finds something slightly different. Now there is a referral to a specialist. The specialist recommends a small procedure just to be sure. The procedure causes a complication. The complication requires treatment. And 6 months later, a person who walked into a clinic feeling completely fine is now managing 3 new diagnoses, taking 2 new medications, and is less functional than when the whole thing started. I have watched this exact sequence happen more times than I can count. Not because doctors are careless, but because medicine was designed to find things. And once something is found, the system is built to respond to it. The problem is that not every finding in an older body needs a response. Here is a second thing you need to understand. Most medical guidelines were developed using research on younger adults. They were then extended upward to apply to older patients without specific evidence for that older age group. The risk and benefit calculation that makes a test sensible at 50 can look completely different at 70, and that recalculation almost never happens in the room with you. Let me tell you about a patient I will call Theodora. Theodora was 73 years old, a retired teacher, active, independent, mentally sharp. She went to her annual checkup feeling completely well. Her doctor, following standard guidelines, ordered a full suite of routine screens. One of those screens, a test I'm going to name in a few minutes, came back with an abnormal result. What followed over the next 9 months was a cascade that nobody planned and nobody predicted. Three more tests, two specialist referrals, one minor procedure that caused a minor bleed. The bleed required monitoring. The monitoring required medication. One of those medications caused dizziness, and Theodora, who had been completely independent, fell in her bathroom and fractured her hip. She recovered, but she was never quite the same level of independent again. The original finding from that first test? It was ultimately determined to be clinically insignificant. It was never going to hurt her, but the process of investigating it did. We will come back to Theodora. Because the question she asked me during her rehabilitation is one I believe every older adult in this country deserves to ask their doctor before agreeing to any screening. Checkup number one. Routine full-body CT scans. Whole-body CT scanning has been marketed heavily to health-conscious adults as the ultimate preventive health tool. You get a full scan from neck to pelvis, the machine checks everything, and you walk away knowing exactly what is happening inside your body. It sounds like the smartest thing you could possibly do for your health. Here is the problem. When you scan an entire body at 65 or older, you will almost always find something. Not because something is wrong, but because human bodies accumulate incidental changes with age. Small nodules in the lungs that have been there for decades without causing any problem. Tiny cysts on the liver or kidneys that are completely benign. Minor abnormalities in the spine that are normal structural aging. The medical term for these findings is incidentalomas. They are findings discovered incidentally that were never causing symptoms and were never going to. But here is what happens when the scan report comes back with those findings. Your doctor is legally and professionally obligated to investigate them. So, the cascade begins. A lung nodule means follow-up CT scans every 6 months for 2 years. That is a significant radiation dose accumulating in a body that is already less efficient at repairing DNA damage from radiation exposure. Sometimes the follow-up scans look slightly different, and that triggers a biopsy. Biopsies of lung tissue in older adults carry risks of bleeding and lung collapse. A study published in JAMA Internal Medicine found that whole-body CT screening led to further diagnostic testing in 37% of participants, and that most of those findings were ultimately clinically unimportant. Meanwhile, the downstream testing caused real complications in real people. The radiation from a single whole-body CT scan is equivalent to approximately 3 years of natural background radiation. At 65, your cells repair radiation-induced DNA damage more slowly than they did at 40. Repeated scanning compounds this. The question to ask before any CT scan, do I have symptoms that this scan is specifically intended to investigate? If the answer is no, think very carefully before you agree. Checkup number two, routine bone density scanning. After 80 DEXA scanning measures bone density and is used to screen for osteoporosis. For women in their late 50s and 60s, this is genuinely useful. Finding low bone density at that age creates an opportunity to intervene with medication and lifestyle changes that can meaningfully reduce fracture risk over the following decade. But after 80, the calculus changes in a significant way. Here is what happens when a routine DEXA scan returns an osteoporosis finding in an 80 or 85-year-old patient. The standard clinical response is to prescribe bisphosphonate medications such as alendronate or zoledronic acid. These medications are effective at increasing bone density readings on future scans. However, research published in the British Medical Journal and the New England Journal of Medicine has raised serious concerns about the use of these medications in very elderly patients. The first concern is a rare but serious condition called atypical femur fracture. With long-term bisphosphonate use, the bone structure can paradoxically become more brittle in specific ways, leading to fractures in the thigh bone that occur with minimal force and are extremely difficult to repair in elderly patients. The second concern is osteonecrosis of the jaw, a condition where the jawbone begins to die, which is particularly associated with these medications in older adults who have dental procedures. Here is the broader point. After 80, the goal of preventing hip fracture is best achieved not by treating a scan number with medication, but by directly addressing fall risk. Fall prevention programs, strength training for balance, home safety modifications, medication reviews to identify drugs that cause dizziness, these interventions have strong evidence for reducing actual fractures. A DEXA scan that leads to medication without a fall prevention conversation is addressing the measurement rather than the real problem. If a DEXA scan is suggested after age 80, the key question is, will the result of this scan change the treatment plan beyond what a fall prevention assessment would already recommend? If you have made it this far, you are clearly invested. You want to see what happens next. But most viewers enjoy the content and scroll away without subscribing. If this one really means something to you, tap subscribe. It takes a second. If not, you will probably forget this channel exists and miss a lot of great educational content ahead. Checkup number 3, carotid artery ultrasound without symptoms. The carotid arteries are the two large blood vessels on either side of your neck that carry blood to the brain. They can develop fatty plaque deposits over time, which narrow the artery and can potentially cause a stroke if a piece of plaque breaks off. Carotid ultrasound scanning is ordered routinely in many clinics for older adults as a stroke prevention measure. On the surface, this sounds entirely sensible. Find the problem, fix it before a stroke happens. That logic is appealing. The evidence does not fully support it. Here is the critical issue. The procedure used to treat significant carotid artery narrowing is called carotid endarterectomy. It is a surgical operation that opens the artery and removes the plaque. This surgery itself carries a risk of causing a stroke during or immediately after the procedure. Because disturbing plaque in an artery near the brain is an inherently delicate and risky intervention. In patients who have already had symptoms, a mini stroke or TIA, carotid surgery has clear evidence of benefit. But in patients who have no symptoms at all, multiple large studies, including the ACST and AKS trials, have found that for asymptomatic patients over 70, the surgical risk of stroke equals, or in some cases exceeds, the stroke risk of doing nothing and managing the patient with medication alone. In other words, the test finds something, the something gets operated on, and the operation causes exactly the event it was supposed to prevent. The American Heart Association guidelines are clear. Routine carotid ultrasound screening in adults without symptoms is not recommended as a standard practice, yet it continues to be ordered regularly. If your doctor recommends carotid ultrasound and you have no symptoms of stroke or TIA, ask directly, if this scan finds narrowing, what is the stroke risk of the surgery compared to the stroke risk of simply optimizing my blood pressure and cholesterol medications instead? Ask for both numbers. You are entitled to both numbers. Checkup number 4, aggressive cardiac catheterization. After a positive stress test, no symptoms. I saved this one for last because it is the one with the most serious potential consequences, and this is the checkup that I believe has the highest potential to harm rather than help in asymptomatic patients over 65. Here is how this scenario typically unfolds. A patient over 65 goes for a routine cardiac stress test. They have no chest pain, no shortness of breath during activity, no fainting, no symptoms of any kind. But the test is ordered routinely as a preventive measure. The stress test comes back with an abnormal reading. The cardiologist recommends cardiac catheterization, a procedure where a thin tube is inserted through an artery in the wrist or groin, fed up into the coronary arteries, and a dye is injected to image the blood vessels of the heart directly. Catheterization is an invasive procedure, and it carries real risks for older patients: bleeding at the insertion site, arterial injury, kidney damage from the contrast dye, particularly serious in older patients with reduced kidney function, and a small but real risk of stroke during the procedure itself due to tiny air bubbles or plaque fragments that can be disturbed by the catheter. Here is the devastating finding from the COURAGE trial and the ISCHEMIA trial, two landmark studies published in the New England Journal of Medicine. In patients with stable coronary artery disease and no significant symptoms, aggressive intervention through catheterization and subsequent stenting or bypass surgery did not reduce the rate of heart attack or death compared to optimal medical therapy alone. Medication managed these patients just as well, with far less risk. This means that for an older adult with no cardiac symptoms, a positive stress test leading to catheterization and stenting may deliver all the procedural risks and deliver none of the protective benefit that the same medications would have provided anyway. The stress test has a high false positive rate in older adults, particularly in women. A positive result in a symptom-free patient sets off a chain of events that the research says may not be necessary and may cause harm. Before agreeing to cardiac catheterization, ask your cardiologist directly, "Do I have symptoms? And if not, what does the evidence show about outcomes for people like me who are managed with medication compared to those who go forward with the procedure?" The answer should be a conversation, not a referral slip. I promised I would come back to Theodora. After her recovery, during one of our conversations, she asked me a question I think about every single day. She said, "Doctor, if I had known to ask one question before that first test, what question should it have been?" I told her the answer is always the same. The question is, if this test finds something, what will we do about it? And is that something worth doing at my age and in my current health? That is it. That single question, asked before any screening is agreed to, forces the conversation that the system is not designed to have with you automatically. It makes the doctor think about the cascade before it starts. It puts you at the center of the decision. Theodora told me she wished someone had taught her that question 30 years earlier. I am teaching it to you now. Let me bring this all together with clarity and confidence. 4 medical checkups worth very careful thought before you agree after age 65. Routine full-body CT scans that find incidentalomas almost guaranteed to trigger cascades of investigation for findings that were never going to harm you while delivering accumulated radiation to a body that repairs that damage more slowly with every passing year. Routine bone density scanning after 80 that leads to bisphosphonate medications with serious risks in very elderly patients, when fall prevention programs have stronger evidence for reducing actual fractures. Carotid artery ultrasound without symptoms, where the surgery triggered by findings can carry a stroke risk that equals or exceeds the stroke risk of doing nothing and optimizing medications instead. And the most important one, aggressive cardiac catheterization after a positive stress test in a patient with no cardiac symptoms, where landmark trials show that medical therapy alone achieves the same outcomes without the procedural risks that can cause exactly the events you were trying to prevent. None of this means avoid your doctor. I will say that clearly, and I will say it once. Preventive medicine saves lives. Blood pressure management, diabetes control, vaccination, vision and hearing checks, annual medication reviews, these are valuable and important. What I am asking you to do is go to those appointments prepared. Bring this question with you. Write it on a piece of paper if you need to. If this test finds something, what will we do about it? And is that worth doing for someone my age? Ask it before every screening, every single time. Your doctor will either have a good answer, in which case proceed with confidence, or they will not have a clear answer, and that itself tells you something important. Which of these four checkups surprised you the most? Tell me in the comments. I read everyone. And if you have ever experienced a medical cascade yourself, where one test led somewhere unexpected, share that in the comments too.
1: Very, very powerful stuff. And I only look for these things when it's coming from doctors who are working in the field. They understand the mistakes that they make, and they are making the effort to correct it. That's what's important here. Because I can't stress enough how, just in America alone, medical mistakes by medical doctors is actually the third or the second leading cause of death in America to heart attack and stroke related certain cancers that are out there. And the only reason why cancers are on that list of high death is because, again, medical doctors' mistakes. The treatment that they give you, and I wouldn't say that's mistakes, sorry. They know. So, one of the leading causes of death is their mistake, not knowing the interaction of certain drugs and certain tests and what it will do. In a way, I think they know, but it's a procedure that they got to follow. And second, it's the deliberate ones that they know is going to hurt you more than anything else, but yet they still order it to be done. They still push you to do this. They still push you to do biopsies. They still push you to do chemotherapy and radiation therapy and all these things after they open up the tumor in a biopsy, and now they're going to radiate it so that or chemotherapy it where those things are known to spread it. And then when you die from radiation poisoning and stuff, what do they tell you? They tell you that you die from cancer. And it's a lie. Cancer was never meant to kill you. You hear it first from Dr. Aubrey Jacob Oliver. Cancer was not meant to kill you. It's how you treat it and what you do with it that will kill you. You hear that? All right. So stop being afraid of something that the body is sending for warning of too much free radicals and other things in your body, including parasites, including plastic nowadays, including all these things. The body actually gather them in what we call a tumor. I'm going to just call it the body's garbage bag so it doesn't look as bad. I'm trying to get your mind in the right place so that if you get any of these diagnoses, you know exactly what it's for and what it meant and why those diagnoses are there. Got that, my listeners? So, cancer should never kill you. It's just a warning of what needs to clean up in your system, where the lifestyle changes need to be. And so you have to follow those protocols no matter what, family. It's very important, okay? I'm actually doing one of my squats because I did eat some food just now, and I want the things to distribute in the right places, in the right muscles, so I can get to go out and walk my 10-15 minutes, so I can squat it in there. And in some cases, squatting is actually 14% more effective for that kind of distribution than walking. And it's not like a full squat. You don't have to go down and hear your knee go crack, crack, like me sometime when, you know, them old bones hitting on each other. You just have to just like a squat, a semi-squat, you know, and you keep going. And, you know, you might get some butt out of it, you know, like flat butt like myself. I mean, doing it, I might even pump up some glutes. That's what it says. It will pump up some glutes. But anyway, that's another show. We'll talk about exercise that works, right? To build you as you get into those midlife crisis. Instead of a sports car, my midlife crisis is definitely, you know, just getting back to good health. You know, I would love to get the Porsche after, though. I want to get good health and then the Porsche. Anyway, that's what it said. I'm going to call on our sister, South, to talk about bioresonance. Because, you know, those tests that she talks about, trust me, you don't want to do them because that's set up to, yeah, generate funds for the pharmaceutical companies and the companies that are making these tests, equipments. So they have to use them. They can't have them sitting there, sitting up in the hospital. So every one of you, once you get to 65, retirement age, they're going to call you for these tests. So you're getting heads up. If you're healthy and you're strong and you have no symptom of any kind, say thank you, but no thank you. I don't think I need to go disrupt. I don't need to, you know, because there's things they're going to find every time, especially when you get to a certain age. You know, certain things are, as we talked about earlier, certain things that your body is refusing, it's there, and they come in granules and, little nodes, little things. And sometimes you see them in your stomach, you see them in certain areas, and they quickly want to tell you, oh, we see some stuff, and now we got to run tests. No. Thank you. You see some stuff, that means I need to clean up. House need cleaning. That's what that means. No more tests. Thank you very much. But don't even do the test in the first place because certain things, those same nodes don't need to be exposed to radiation. They will grow fast. That's what we're trying to say here. So just stay curious, my friends, and do the right thing, you know? Do the right thing. I think we're on to, you know, some powerful stuff for healing, powerful stuff for regenerating, and continue, you know, down the path of good quality longevity. All right. So yeah, loving it. Let me get what's her name on the phone? And, you know, as we come up to the mid hour, knowing that Julie Jacobs will be our next voice that you'll be hearing. And very powerful stuff that's going to be coming out of that lady later on. So stay tuned to listen and learn, as they say, listen and learn. Very important, you know. So let me see if we could get Sophie on the phone. So this test that we do that is much more modern, less harsh on the body. Grand Rising says this test that we do we call bioresonance. It's basically, you know, you've been seeing EKG and ECG for few decades now, how they check your heart. You know, that heart test is very important, isn't it? Isn't it like, you know, once you start feeling any kind of pain in that area or certain malfunction in heartbeats and stuff like that, you quickly get recommend to take one of those tests. But it's all based on magnetic resonance that the heart has a lot of. The heart is one of the pumping machines that runs on electrical feeds, which require magnet and copper and those kind of things to get the best results. So that's why they always do a ECG and show the graphs, ECG, what it is, right? And then they show the graph, or EKG in some parts of the world, they call it EKG, where they show the graphs of what's going on with your heart, and you need a specialist to read it and tell you how the graphs are working, right? Yeah. I'm still on live. Hold one second. On live.
3: Yeah, I'm here.
1: No. I get no call, so I got to tell them I'm on live. Oh. I can't answer. On live. Can't answer. All right. So yeah, so basically what they do is what those frequencies that you see on the EKG paper is meaning about the magnetic and the frequencies that are going through the heart, and they tell you how the heart is working. Now, the Russian and the Israeli scientists that came up with Web Wellness, which, you know, I first got introduced to a few years ago, and I introduced to some other people, and I used it because in the training I realized it does work, because I was having certain situations that it point out immediately, and I got help, and I'm a lot more ease, right? The dis-ease that I was feeling is pretty much gone. I'm ease, and it was thanks to that magnetic frequency, you know, see what's going on in my gut. And so just like ECG, this works precisely like that. But with the technology and the advancement of the technology, it's now in, where the Israeli scientists, they give it where you get a precise response. Now, as I said, there's people out there doing it, and they have no clue about biology, no clue about physiology, no clue about, any of the sciences that deals with health, and most importantly, no anatomy, you know. So a lot of times they don't even know, when they look at certain things and they see certain response, they just wing it and play it off, you know, with their good salesmanship, snake salesmanship. And get a lot of people tricked and don't get, you know, probably lose out on the right way of dealing with their treatment and stuff and what needs to be done to help the body heal itself. And they think that, you know, putting together the same drinks and remedies and stuff, but not remedies, but because they don't remedy nothing, putting together these drinks and these concoction of sugars, they're helping, and they're not. Because they think one size fits all, and it doesn't work like that. And, you know, we need to stop promoting these people that you see a lot of them on, TikTok. That's like the grounds for a lot of these quacks to come out. There's some truth. There's the real doctors and the scientists that, you know, do their research. They publish stuff on TikTok also. But TikTok allows probably 80% of non scientific people to talk foolishness, right? So let's work with the 20%. So we have Sophia on. Sophia works with me. I do all the diagnosis when she the assessment when she does the test with patients. And what the test does, as I said, like a ECG or EKG, one with the brain, one with the heart, and they look through magnetic frequencies and stuff, look at all these two organs, the most active, your heart and your brain. Well, we go further. We look at all 47 organs. We look at all systems, including the endocrine system, the cardiovascular system. We look at the very important system, like the lymphatic system, what needs to clean. We look at the gut. The gastro system, very important. Life and death starts right there. So we could see all of the bacteria that are attacking the small intestines, all of the bacteria attacking large intestines, all of the microbes and the other things that are overpowering your gut biome, which is 100 trillion environment of 100 trillion different microbes, biomes, protons, antigens, pathogens, all these things are there. More than all the cells in your body, three times the amount of cells in your body. You literally have about 30 trillion cells in your body. But your gut carry most of everything that makes you survive. So when you're eating for that environment in your gut. Who you're supporting, who you're killing, who you're nurturing, what, you know, that's what's going on. And so with this bio resonance, which is called web wellness, we get a detail of what's going on there. So I'm going to let, Sophie take over from there and explain it a little more, what she does with the bioresonance. Go ahead, Sophia.
3: Yeah, just to add as well, when you're talking about the gut, with the 82 people that I've seen so far, some of them in Barbados, some were living in Barbados, some here. All 82, there's not one person that I've seen, including myself when I did the scan, that hasn't got issues with the gut. Everybody had, with their gut needed some work and some support.
1: Speak up in your mic a little louder.
3: Oh, not hearing me.
1: No, I'm hearing.
3: Yeah. What about now? Is that better? Okay. Oh, yeah. So, do you want me to repeat that? So, what I was saying that out of the 82 people, I've seen 82 clients so far, and all 82 have had problems with their gut. We're talking about the gut and have problems with their gut. That was something that came up with everybody, along with other issues. The bioresonance scan, like you said, is able to detect, because it works on electromagnetic field frequency, it's able to detect whether your organs are functioning normally or not. And it works against a database of optimal frequencies. So basically what it's able to tell is if there's any imbalances, if there's pathogens, if there's toxins. So what happens is I'm able to tell people through a color coding whether their condition or what they're going through is quite severe or mild. So that's the basically what I do. So what I've seen over time is that when someone comes to me and they tell me that they're very stressed, as you said, it goes through all of your systems in details. When you look at the adrenal glands, the color of the adrenal glands will be showing signs of color, like of orange or to indicate, because color coded. So green is everything's normal. Blue is there's mild abnormalities, and then orange tells you that there's something more severe going on. So I've seen when someone comes to me in their stress, I've seen within the adrenal glands or in the cerebral region, in their brain, that there's that may be orange or purple, which is showing that there's some stress. And unless, as you said before, that have to be careful. If you see that area is showing signs of stress, then the person could be at risk of having a stroke if they don't manage it. Can you still hear me? Have I gone? Oh, all right. Sorry, I wasn't sure if you could still hear me. Yeah, so that's what I was going to say. All right, okay. Yeah. Yeah, so also what I... Okay, so the results are... The results are accurate because it goes into a database where they're basically able to compare what the optimal level is supposed to be, the optimal frequencies against the actual results. So it actually goes into a system that is able to specifically tell you how, say, for example, how deficient a person, how, say, if it's mineral deficient, vitamin deficient, how deficient you are. It will give you like the actual percentage. It will tell you 47%. Deficient 100%, if all their nutrients are going through, and it will tell you in detail exactly how deficient and or if it's particularly going through your organs, it gives an indication of exactly where, how severe the issue is that needs attention. Yeah. Yeah, through the computer system, through the software, the web wellness software. Yeah, quantum, yeah. Quantum physics. That's right. Quantum physics. Working on quantum physics. Yeah.
1: Know what's going on, and you're very much aware. By, you know, your trial and error the last couple of years, you've done your practice, you've done your, you're getting good results. Now you're much smoother on it because you had anatomy as a science that you study, and you also had, you know, psychiatry and all this stuff, right?
3: Anatomy and physiology. So with, to train as a massage therapist, you have to get 100% to pass anatomy and physiology. You have to get 100%. You can't pass on 90%, 80%, 100% anatomy and physiology. So I'm a trained massage therapist, not psychiatrist. I'm not a medical doctor, but I'm a massage therapist. So I know the anatomy and physiology. And if I didn't, I wouldn't have passed the exam, and I have my certificate.
1: But most importantly, you study psychology.
3: Yeah, psychology. Yeah,
1: what level of psychology you are?
3: Forensic. So I studied.
1: Is that a bachelor?
3: No, I did masters
1: level. You're going as far as a master, and that's probably as far as you go when it comes on to forensic psychology.
3: Yeah,
1: which is digging deep, and that's more qualify you than even a massage therapist to do what you do.
3: Yeah, and I also qualified in field of drug addiction at master's level as well. So I'm qualified dealing with understanding drugs from a psychopharmacological perspective, social perspective, the whole nine yards. So I've worked in the criminal justice system with, you know, people. I've worked with the whole spectrum in the drugs field as well. So I've worked.
1: What I want listeners to understand is that the qualification is very important when you're doing these checks, because we don't want to get answers that, you know, is multiple choice or guessing. And that's why a lot of these people who just jump on the bandwagon of, you know, bioresonance, you know, are doing, and giving people false information, letting them go in out there and treat something that's totally not, you know, happening to their body. And, you know, so we need to make sure we understand this, because people selling, and I notice it's a lot of the people who claim they're herbalists are doing this. They basically get a bioresonance test, do the checks just to sell their herbs, you know? And that's not good. That's not right. You don't do checks to sell, to do marketing, or, you know, use it as marketing for your products. And those who are doing that must stop, because they're doing more harm than good. All right?
3: Yeah.
1: All right, cool. It's important to understand your qualification, why you do this, why you went all the way and studied two masters, because you want to help people. You're not selling anything. The opportunity came where you can learn to diagnose in a bioresonance state, you know, through web wellness, and you've taken it up, and you've been doing a good job, because we have helped a lot of people reverse their situation since, or at least on the path of recovery.
3: Yeah. And just to say as well, the reason why I did the master's in drug addiction was because I was working in Barbados as a psychologist, as a forensic psychologist, and they wanted me to be the psychologist for the drug rehab unit. And I said that wasn't my major qualification. Drug addiction wasn't my specialism. And I wanted to be able to work, to be able to be properly trained in that field so that I could provide the best service. So I didn't just say, oh, yeah, let me go on the drug addiction, drugs, be the psychologist for rehab team and go ahead and do that. I wanted to be, you know, genuine and authentic, and I did the training. I didn't go back to Barbados to actually work on their drug rehab. I stayed in the UK, but that was an option. They wanted me to come back, but I didn't go back. that's a story, another story for another day why I didn't.
1: Okay, but you did the master's and you're qualified.
3: I did the master's, yeah. I did the work. Master's.
1: So did you utilize and use it here in England?
3: Yes, I did. I used to work in the court system. So I used to work with diverting offenders from the prison into drug rehab, into treatment. So instead of going to prison, through working with me, if in some cases the judge... the sentences was drug rehab as opposed to prison. And I worked with a lot of black men who were on crack cocaine and helped to divert them through the system if they wanted to change. Because with anything, change can only happen if the person wants change for themselves. If the family wants it, it's not going to work. And that's not just with drugs. If anything you do, the person has to genuinely want to change, genuinely want to stop coming off drugs, and then that's when you can start doing the work. But if you're doing it because your wife or your mother or your family or the family are pushing you for treatment, it never works. It never works. You have to want to do it for yourself. So anybody out there that's trying to help family member, just know that the person has to want to do it for themselves, because what they can end up doing, exhausting themselves as a mother or father trying to help that family member, and they're exhausted and drained and make themselves sick, and the person is still there taking the drugs or alcohol or whatever they're doing.
1: On a different note, you work with these people, and what do you think some of these drugs that are prescribed by the psychiatrists, do you think they help or they do more harm?
3: I don't think they help personally. Because you're dealing with symptoms, you're not dealing with cause, and as a result, you know, I've personally seen where people have been on drugs and they also have drugs for the side effects of the drugs. So they're having for the tardive dyskinesia, the shaking of the hands. They've got medication for the side effects of the medication they're on. So they're walking around with a bag of pills or walking around shuffling like a zombie on slow speech. And a lot of it is the medication that they're given. And they're not offered therapy a lot of the time. They're offered the medication first and not the therapy to deal with the underlying problems. You know, the first port of call, psychiatry, medication, and then to get treatment or to refer to a psychologist, it can take a long time. And as it's well known, you know, I'm not saying anything.
1: So is that one of the reasons why you didn't pursue from your master's to a psychiatric doctorate or something?
3: I never wanted to be a psychiatrist. I never wanted to be.
1: But I'm saying, one of the reasons? Only difference with you and a psychiatrist is the medication that they prescribe.
3: That is. I would never want to be giving people medication. No, I would never want to do that.
1: I mean, we know over the years, a lot of people in these institutions has been harmed to the max with these drugs, and none of them have got their problems sorted out. They end up now, you know, diseased as ever. Let me see if I'm getting a call coming in. Just hold tight. I want to see if it's related to the conversation. Hello, caller. You're calling to be a part of the conversation. You're live on Conscious Radio, or you want me to call you back? Hello,
4: Dr. Aubrey. I wonder if you can give Louis a call on 07530-282081.
1: All right, my brother. I will call you back. I know who you are. So let me call you back when I finish.
4: 07530.
1: All right. I don't think he's hearing me. All right. So yes. Go ahead. You still there, madam? Hello, are you still there? I think we need to get back to you. Oh, you're on hold. Are you there now? Hold 1 second. How do I get you back on this? View, send. How do we get this back on? Hold 1 second. You're on hold. Oh, resume call. Okay, great. Are you still there?
5: Yeah, I'm still here.
1: Yeah, I thought he was calling as far as the respond to you or something. But anyway, he wants me to call him back. It's a patient. So, okay. Yeah. So the fact that, yeah, they do a lot of harm with these drugs, because psychology, I mean, when you think about it, as far as you're concerned, psychology is dealing with the mind, right?
3: Yeah.
1: And the spirit, you can also even include the spirit when it comes on to psychology.
3: Yeah.
1: So
3: that's what the original meaning is meant to be studied.
1: Right. So, you know, the body is functioning two things. It's functioning frequency, which is physics, of course, as we know. That's why the bioresonance is very important. And it's also functioning chemistry, which is also why the blood test to see what's going on in the blood is very important also, you know. But, you know, you get more detail when you look at it from a physical point of view, because we are a machine that runs on electricity.
3: Yeah.
1: All right. So the chemistry is to deal with your biology, what you're eating, what you're absorbing, you know, what's getting in your system, chemicals, whatever, from synthetic to natural, how they respond to different movements in your body, right? So at this point, you could understand why chemistry is important. But if you're dealing with someone, you know, who having mental issues, now their minds are playing game with them, they're inward, in you know, very inward with themselves, they're innies, and they, you know, keep a lot of things inside, and to the point where they want to you know, manifest, and then they get depressed and other things. Now tell me, how is some chemical drug going to help that? Unless the only thing it's going to do is probably change moods and feelings, right?
3: And what happens is some people with these antidepressants, they end up feeling suicidal and more depressed and less motivated to do anything. And
1: right, you know, right.
3: It's a cycle.
1: Yeah, some of the mass murders that took place in the United States, they realized a lot of these guys were on psychological medication, so-called psychiatric medication, because you can't say psychological. It's psychiatric, which tampers with their psychological, right? And so they get more, not just suicidal, but they get violent. And when they're ready to kill themselves, they want to take other people out with them.
3: Yeah.
1: You know, and so this is all from, you know, manipulating the chemistry in the brain, thinking that you're working with the mindset, or thinking that you're working with the psychology of the person. You know, a psychology goes deeper than just some chemical that you're going to put in the body. It's a spiritual thing also, you know?
3: And the thing about psychiatry as well, I mean, I don't know, they have the DSM, I don't know what the latest one is, but the diagnostic tools that they use to assess people. So a patient comes to see a psychiatrist, they have a list of things that they tick off to determine whether they diagnose you as A, B, or C. So you get a diagnosis of schizophrenia, you get a diagnosis of bipolar disorder, whatever the diagnosis you get. So whatever, say that the diagnosis is wrong in the first place, then what happens is you're giving people medication based on the diagnosis that you've given them. I know people who have been told, oh, we gave you the wrong diagnosis, the wrong medication. Oh, we're very sorry. That wasn't actually your diagnosis. So, you know, and even how the assessment process is set up. So a lot of the time, it's crisis. When a person comes to see a psychiatrist, they're in a state of crisis management. So they're not necessarily able to speak for themselves as to, you know, give a history of what they were going through, what's going on with them. So basically, an assessment is being made based on whatever criteria that is presented, which may not necessarily be accurate. And then from that, a diagnosis is made, medication is prescribed, and then, you know, next thing you know, they're locked up, sometimes sectioned, and for some people, they don't ever get out of that cycle.
1: I know. I've heard
3: and
1: of
3: then
1: cases.
3: You've got conditions like diabetes, this, that, the other, as a direct, Parkinson's, as a direct result, the side effects of these medications.
1: Right. I know. They, you know, it's really sad. It's really sad. I mean, and then the mind game that they play, even on the regular medication on you, and then adding something that literally is designed to manipulate your chemistry and your physics at the same time in your body, it's just really deplorable. Deplorable what they're doing, you know. But yes, it's good to have you on, and it's always, you know, talking about psychology and things that actually are going to be helpful for you, very important to get these things out there and to comprehend exactly what's plaguing us. And the solution is not always what seems obvious, like what I just did with the diagnosis that we shouldn't even do after a certain age, like a CT scan. A CT scan seems like it's an obvious thing to do when you get to a certain age. You want to see everything that's going on in your body, right? But, yeah, you know, a lot of time what they're showing you is supposed to be normal response at that age, but yet they want to, you know, go through other protocols, which makes it even worse. The drugs they're going to give you while they're doing the tests to say they're normal, you know, they're trying to regulate or to dig deeper, will now cause you to get dizzy and trip over. And now you start having real issue once you start breaking bones and hips and stuff, right? But that's what they do. They create disease after disease so they can say they're doing something. But none of these drugs has ever known to cure any disease. And that's what a lot of people don't understand. Before you take them, ask them to show you proof of cure. The solution is not always what seems obvious, like what I just did with the diagnosis that we shouldn't even do after a certain age, like a CT scan. A CT scan seems like it's an obvious thing to do when you get to a certain age. You want to see everything that's going on in your body, right? But, yeah, you know, a lot of time what they're showing you is supposed to be normal response at that age, but yet they want to, you know, go through other protocols, which makes it even worse. The drugs they're going to give you while they're doing the tests to say they're normal, you know, they're trying to regulate or to dig deeper, will now cause you to get dizzy and trip over. And now you start having real issue once you start breaking bones and hips and stuff, right? But that's what they do. They create disease after disease so they can say they're doing something. But none of these drugs...

0: once you start breaking bones and hips and stuff, right? But that's what they do. They create disease after disease so they can say they're doing something. But none of these drugs has ever known to cure any disease. And that's what a lot of people don't understand. Before you take them, ask them to show you proof of cure. You know what I mean?
1: Yeah.
0: Very simple. And so, yeah, we'll continue to do the diagnosis. And I see patient Stephanie is calling. I don't know if she wants to get on the air, but let me see, you know. Stephanie, Hello? Are you calling to get on the air at this time?
2: Hello?
0: Are you calling to contribute to the program at this time? Stephanie, you're on live. I'm just answering you because I'm using the phone with Sophia in an interview. You're on live.
2: Hello?
0: Can you hear me? I said you're on live. Stephanie?
2: Hello?
0: Yes, I said you're on live. Can you hear me?
2: Hello?
0: Why she keeps saying hello and I'm hearing her? Okay, you're not hearing me, I guess.
2: Hello?
0: You're not hearing me? Stephanie?
2: Hello?
0: Are you hearing me? Why you keep saying hello, hello? You're on the live. You're on live on the radio. Are you hearing me? All right, I got to call you back. Unbelievable. Anyway, you know, I want to, you know, participate, but they, you know, that's Stephanie calling. I thought she wanted to say something because you're on and she did the test with you before, right?
1: Yeah.
0: All right. So let me send a message to her. On live on the radio. She's calling again. On live. Unconscious. It's amazing. You know. All right. So, yeah. So the next voice we're going to be hearing in a bit is Judy Jacobs. Give her a little plug there. You know, I know you're friends and,
1: Judith, the amazing Judith Jacobs.
0: So we can't say Julie. She don't look.
1: No, her name's Judith.
0: So she don't like a little nickname, Julie.
1: I don't know. You'd have to ask her, but I call her Judith.
0: You never asked her that.
1: No, I never asked her.
0: I'm going to have to ask her. Well, the next day I ask her if it's okay for me to say Julie.
1: I will ask. I have a feeling that it's not, but I will ask. Yeah.
0: No, so Judy Jacob is coming on next. And we'll get ready for her and her wonderful wisdom that she will be partaking on us, right? And at the same time, I have to get ready to see my patient. But thank you very much.
1: You're
0: Sophia.
1: Welcome. So my telephone number is 0750-696-4798. That's 0750-696-4798. And, you know, remember that if you're going through something, it's better to talk about it than to hold it in and keep it in. Find someone to talk to about it. It doesn't have to be me, but get it out. And I'm still offering the 15-minute. No one's come for the free massage, the complimentary 15-minute massage when you book your scan with me. So I'm still offering that same offer.
0: Right.
1: Okay?
0: Right.
1: All right, then.
0: All right. Bye.
1: Take care. Have a great day.
0: All right. Have a good one.
1: See you then. Bye-bye.
0: Right,
1: speak
0: to you
1: later.
0: Soon. Thank you.
1: Bye-bye.
0: Thank you.
1: Bye-bye.
0: You were on the hair. Okay, thank you, family. Thank you, listeners. If you just joined us, get ready for the wonderful Judith Jacob as she come on in a minute or two. And I'm going to sign out on the hour. Exactly. I came on the hour. I'm getting out of here exactly on the hour. and you were on the air. Okay, cool. Let me put this in. And anybody who wants to get in touch with me, you know, my number is 0777-679-4360. Again,

0: 0777 679 4360. That if you want to do the full tests on your all 47 organs, all your 32 hormone endocrine system, you want to know exactly what's going on there, and you know, this will not give you any false positive of any kind to put you to put you through any draconian measure. You'll just get the right answers, and we'll tell you what needs to change, what nutrition needs to come into. We look at all the vitamins that you're lacking, all of the minerals that you're lacking, and all that stuff is what more important than, you know, these, you know, trying to find out there's little lesions in your system or little polyps or this or that. Because once you get back on the right vitamins and the right minerals that is lacking, those things will be gone. They will be gone. You'll have good health. Because I always say longevity depends on the right nutrition in your body, including all the minerals, all the vitamins, and not overdoing anything that will harm you, even if it seems good. We don't want you to do it if it's going to harm you. All right, thank you. And we're off to the horses, or off to the races, as they say. See you next week, same time, same place. Dr. Jacob saying, signing off. Dr. Aubrey Oliver signing off. Me, myself, and I, we're signing off. See you soon.
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1: The most talked about, the most interest. 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
0: 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And if you came last year, you know you're in for a good...

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0: I can sing. I don't care what anybody else says. Good afternoon, good morning, or maybe good night. 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Maybe you're on your phone with one of those apps, or you're a Rex Radio listener. Wagwan. However you've got here, bless up. First of all, let me say big up to the one and only Chancellor D alongside Tiny. I forget Tiny one little bit. Get that Tiny little bit. And also to the one and only Dr. Jakob alongside Sophia and my beautiful, beautiful brethren. Yes, Judith is actually my name, but you know what? Every time you say my name, it makes me smart. What are you actually saying, Judith? I don't even know what you're saying, but whatever you're saying, Dottie Jakob, it makes me smart. I don't know who that is, but I don't mind because I realise you mean me. So today's show will be the first hour, you and I, the second hour, you and I, and the third hour. Yes, I have no guest today and I'm not here next week. So it's worked out perfectly that it's just you, me and the music. Yes, it's not my line. I have stolen it. I do steal a lot of things. That was from the one and only Isaac Natural. And of course, I steal stuff from Chance all the time. Anyway, so we're going to have a little musical journey. What do I mean? We're going to start one way, another way, then in the middle somewhere else, and at the end somewhere else. That's my musical journey. So how are we starting today? Oh, just so that you all know, have your telly on. 1:30, Coco Gauff is taking on Mukava. I don't know. I say it one way, they say it another way. I would say Mukava, but they say Mukova. Mukova. Maybe that's how you pronounce it. Obviously it is. That's her name. So that's at 1:30. What a journey. I will talk a bit more about tennis in a while because you know I am a tennis fan, and I know that you guys have got your football thing that's going to be happening. Well, goodness gracious me, who would have thought England is still in? But let's go like this to start procedures.
1: American.
0: African.
1: Listen close.
0: I call this African Lego because it's from that Lego that they done. And I know you would have seen it. Well, you would have viewed Insta.
1: We are the voice from Africa.
2: We come with no gun, no flag, only memory.
1: What your leaders did, they did not tell you.
2: We are here to tell you now.
1: Sit down and listen well.

0: for Germany, we committed genocide on the aerial.
1: African Lego. I can't even give a credit to it because I don't know if it's been done by AI, but because I haven't known, but I just think the words are still fantastic. And talking about that kind of the history, British history, European history, but there's the lady, the senator, the Paraguayan senator, what's her name? Celeste Amarilla. She called Kylian Mbappe a colonized Cameroonian, desperately trying to pass himself as French, and a brute who has not learnt to write. And then she was asked to apologize. She said, why would I apologize? We constantly say things like, and I can't even repeat what she was saying. It was just ridiculous. I hope that something happens to her. She really, you've come out with all of this vileness. This is why I'm playing all this music, because we've got, oh, Nigel Farage has resigned as an MP. Oh, I'm going to resign and I'm at the anti-establishment. Him, anti-establishment, the man that went to a private school, has earned the most money out there. He does think he is that second-rate Trump, doesn't he? Earning as much money as he can using the label of being an MP. And he is out there saying, I'm resigning, I'm anti-establishment. How dare they think that I should have to report where I've got all my money from? It's mine. So we want some reparations. Kirby featuring a Tennessee Mass Choir.

Reparations, Kirby, featuring the Tennessee Gospel Choir. So, I'd mentioned about the tennis. So, did you see when Serena came on? She was amazing. Not in that particular match, though. And it's not her fault. I understand it. You mentally think, yes, you can do this. Why not? Why wouldn't you think you can do it? You were the greatest of all time. You still are. But you hadn't played for 2 years. If you at least tried to train for 6 months and do some proper matches with it, that would have been a different game. But I still love her. So I'm staying with the tennis. So we've got Naomi Campbell. And she played... Was it Mukava that she played? Yes, it was. Caroline Mukova. Mukova? I think that's how you say it. Now, Naomi's been playing some amazing tennis. She took out Sabalenka. Whoop, whoop, whoop. Love that. I'll love her forever for that. Took out Sabalenka, but then lost it in two sets. I believe the first set went to a tiebreaker. Was it that one that went to a tiebreaker? But either way, I just felt like she just didn't... Mukova played a faultless game. I have to give her that. But then I read that she was saying she was tired. And that happens. There's a lots of match being played and you're, depending on your energy level, it can do that to you. And then when Coco played. Jessica Pegula. And Jessica's another great player. No, so that one, oh, she took us the three sets. Every time I watch Coco, I don't sit there and eat popcorn nice and relaxed. No. I stand, I sit, I walk, I distract myself. I go on my phone for anything. Not, I don't need to go on my phone, but I just need to distract myself. I will not turn the telly over, but I walk around and I'm always on edge. I don't do that with Naomi. I'm sort of more relaxed. I don't know why. Maybe I'm more invested in Coco. To be fair, I love Naomi, but maybe I'm just more invested in Coco. I'm telling you all this because when Coco's match starts, you may hear a few, that's because I get very involved. I haven't played a Donna Teresa in like 2 whole weeks. So I'm going to play 2 of them. This one is What's My Name?

0: Judith Jacob. I say that the only part that is actually mine is the Judith, because that's what my parents named me, but the Jacob is carrying on the enslaver's name. And I admire all those people that got rid of their enslaver's name and took their own name. But you know what's happening, which is fascinating? A lot more of our children are getting back our names. Why? Because we are marrying into our African continent people and getting husbands or wives with that name, and we are now adapting it. Love that to the bone.
1: Shut it down! Shut it down!
0: Donna Teresa, again. Shut it down!
1: Shut it down!
2: Shut it down!
0: Justice. Come on.
1: If justice ain't coming,
2: shut it down.
0: America's still carrying on doing the same thing. That young boy that's gone missing, who went on a trip with his friends, so-called friends, has not returned.
1: Hips painting truth on every protest sign they lift.
0: The young boy who could have died, and if he died, it wouldn't have been a problem, but he didn't die. He killed one of the guys instead. And what, 30 odd years in prison for self-defense? Not justice, is it?

0: shut it down.
1: Book of Revelation, chapter 7, verses 16 and 17.
0: Yeah. Kirk Franklin. Revolution! Boy, what a race we are, right? Because right now, there should be a huge revolution going on.

0: Are you ready for the... Do you? We're going to change up the vibe, but we're keeping the revolution sound.
1: Well, I'm a man of the war.
0: Dwayne Stevenson. Featuring Agent Sasko.

Revolution. So it's all about revolutions, which not really, but Djokovic was taken to a five-setter by Felix Auger-Aliassime. What a match. You know, up to the fifth set, I really thought that Felix was going to take Djokovic out, but Djokovic is Djokovic. He found another gear, and I think it was like 6-1 the last set. But it was a thrilling match. You know, you're like, oh, yes, this is it. Djokovic is amazing. I think the man is 37. He may be a bit older, but at least 37. And he is still playing and causing damage out there. And he's very honest. He said, you know, they said, how was it matching? Yes, it was great. I just wish this was the finals so that I don't have to worry about how my body will feel when I wake up in the morning. I think Sinner will definitely be in the finals. Will it be a Djokovic Sinner? Or will the one British person that is a fly the flag, his surname I think is Graves, I should get it properly, so that we give him some credit, because he has managed to get himself into the semis, I believe. What? Samara, aye, fire burning.

0: Samara Eyes. And we go to Capleton's got a new album, Heights. I'll give him the title properly. But this tune, I really like this tune. Babylon, so evil, we know that. So we have got Capleton alongside Damian Marley and Stephen Marley. De la Vega.
1: Here I come. Get a man say.
0: Lights of Fire is the album. Bad tunes on this. I love this one.

Babylon definitely is evil. What is Trump doing right now in Iran, bombing them up? They want to do what Israel has already done in Palestine, where they've just annihilated, what they say, like 72, I can't even say those numbers, 72,000 people murdered. And here we go again. Iran is putting on a brave face. I love them. We're rooting for the underdog. And they do have that one bit of power, which is the Strait of Hormuz that they have got. We're all going to suffer for it. But they are so, so evil. Oh, we're staying with new tunes. The Return, Yagsta, Traxta, and Traxta.

The return, Mr. Yagsta alongside Trackstar, and in the audience watching Coco play, it is Cynthia Avaro. Yeah, not me. I mean, if I could have got a ticket, I would have been there and I would have deserted you lot's bottoms and gone to watch it. And my brother was meant to go watch it and he didn't go watch it. And instead of him saying to me, Jude, I can't go to Wimbledon. Here, take my ticket. Him never go and him never phone me. What kind of friend is that? Cha. African soldier, Pato Rankin alongside Buju Mandon.

0: team, boy.
1: Pat a ranking alongside Buju Buju Buju Bantan, African Soldier. 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I've been waiting for her to bring out her ting, and she finally has. 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

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She's on her next one. She's at 15-40 because she's serving. And looks like I hope that she can just turn it around. And she's giving the first one away because of double faults. She just needs to settle herself down. 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Time is now!

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1: The most talked about, the most interest. 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

0: 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So remember, Saturday, the 25th of July, it's all about the Big People's fun day out in Bradford. The whole day going through to the early hours of the morning. It's going to be noise.
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0: 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And if you came last year, you know you're in for a good...
2: 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She's the bomb.
3: They say I am a messenger, please don't shoot. When I big up the Empress, that is Judith Jacobs, every single time. This is your girl, the Empress of Root Soul, Tasha and Makeda. Sending love every time to all the people.
4: Yes, it is I and I by myself. I am watching this tennis match and it is doing me in. I told you, I'm so glad I'm doing this show whilst watching this, because otherwise I don't know. She's got broken twice. She's now playing or serving to stay in the set at 5-1. She's been brought back to deuce. Who am I talking about? Coco Gauff playing Mukova. I believe that's what they call her. 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A little Ras Charma. 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

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What a guan! 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

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Peter Sunday. 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

0: If you've just tuned in because you're watching Coco's Match, and I don't blame you, my name is Judith Jacob, and we are going to continue the vibes but change it up a little way. Oh, and the time is 23 minutes past two. We're going a little bit of a scar tip.
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0: This is a tense match. She's lost the first set, Coco. We're on the second set. She has to break Mukhova's serve. Otherwise, she's going to be in the CM situation.
1: Life is precious.
0: Maccabee, life is very precious. Give thanks for life, you know. 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What wonderful things will happen to me today?

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What wonderful thing will happen today? Kingston Town. 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

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We're starting off with the Scatterlights.

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Carlos Malcolm and his Afro-Jamaican redeems.

Newsflash. Okay, Coco Gauff has broken McCarver's serve. We are now at 3-1 or 4-1. I'll tell you in a minute. 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
0: Dave Collins and Ansel Collins. 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
1: I am W-O-O-O.
0: Jeez. 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
0: 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The Maytals, what? 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

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The Pioneers. 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

0: it.
1: Now, that should be it, and I should go for my break, but I'm not gonna, because I want to play two more. Justin Hines, No Dominoes. I just love this. 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I should have had this in my sing-along. 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Very true saying. The higher you climb, the more you expose. 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

Justin Hines and Domino's. 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I want to play this one. I want to play another one. But this one is just, and it was the Wailers, just the Wailers. No Bob and the Wailers, just the Wailers. Simmer down.

see my dawn. So Keith Ken with Byron Lee Dragoneers. They've done soul tunes as well, didn't they? Anyway, I'm not soul, soca. Right, so this is so you can learn how to do Jamaican ska. Ba, ba, ba, ba, ba. Come on. You overdo the twist. But, all right, shut up, shut up.

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2: 157648. Yo, this is VC. I tell you, take it as me tell you, man. 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

we're in the third set and we're on serve. Who am I talking about? The one and only Coco Goff. She's playing Mukava. I think that's how you say it. This is Johnny Clark. None shall escape the judgment. Right, not the, but you know, you understood what I meant, right? You got it, you got it. A little Junior Biles. Curly locks. Now that I'm a dreadlock.

love that. Your father is a pork chop. Wow, I assume that's high-level insult indeed. So we have got hot weather, hot weather. Should you eat onions or ice cream in the heat? Now, I know you're saying it's hot. I'm certainly not going to be eating an onion, but you'd be better off eating an onion as opposed to an ice cream, because the ice cream will just give you sugar and it does not hydrate you. Whereas a onion, now, let me tell you, we're talking about uncooked onion, and it lowers your body temperature thanks to the natural compound called quercetin. And the potassium levels in the bowls maintain electrolyte balance. I know that sounds big words. So either red, white, and spring varieties are ideal, but purple options provide double the antioxidant benefits. Now, I'm just thinking, I'm going to get a red onion and eat that down the road. You know why? Because it will look like I'm eating a fruit, won't it? Until I breathe on you. Prince Lincoln and the Royal Rasses. Humanity, humanity, humanity. Whoa, whoa, whoa.

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So it's either 15:26 or 3:26. Junior Delgado. Auntie Sean, Auntie Sean, Auntie Sean.

0: politician.
1: Politician. Abbreviate it from politician. So, you know, I just mentioned to you that onions is what you should be eating in this heat. Well, it's meant to be not cooked. Lyndon Wissett, the author of The Inspired Diabetic, has told me that he's currently cooking onions. But that's no good to you if you want to keep your temperature down. But he is a chef, so it's no wonder he is cooking onions. Anyway, a court in eastern China has sentenced a former city official to death. I'll repeat that. A court in eastern China sent a former city official to death for taking more than 2.2 billion yen. And in English money, that's 243 million in bribes over 30 years. He served in various positions from 93 to 2023. He was convicted of embezzlement, abuse of power and money laundering. And his ill-gotten gains amounted to one of the highest in recent years. Now, he's a 69-year-old and he has exploited contracts for engineering, land transfer, financing, all in exchange for money and valuables. Normally, white-collar crimes do not give you a death sentence. However, because this was so much money, him gets sentenced to life. He has expressed apology and said that he is sorry for his crimes. Well, it hasn't done him any much good from this investigation. Not yet, but he's done well. He's had a good many years with a whole heap of money. I don't like the death sentence at all. I say that, but if it was my brother, sister, auntie, cousin that somebody had murdered, mutilated, I would want them killed. But that's called revenge, and that's why we, the people, are not given that choice. That's why it goes to court. The Investigator, Cornel Campbell.

D-G-A-R. That's right. That was me singing that. And I know you're thinking, geez, you sounded exactly like Cornell Campbell. I know, me and him together, imagine that. Anyway, in this weather, we're being given lots of things to do's and don'ts. So it says, don't drink Diet Coke or iced coffee. I don't drink Coke anyway. I used to drink Coke and milk. That was really nice, but I don't do milk anymore. And I don't know if it works with, you know, like almond milk or oat milk. I don't know if it works with it, but I don't want Coke in my life anyway. But I don't drink coffee on its own, but I do love a mocha. I love a mocha. So I've had iced mocha. Do you think that counts? Because it's cocoa and coffee. Do you think the cocoa counteracts the coffee? I don't know. I know I did not feel thirsty after I had that, though. It was rather delicious. But what it does tell you to do is to eat pineapples. And that's funny because I have been going through pineapples like nobody's business. That and watermelons. Oh, my goodness gracious me. Slice up some watermelon, squeeze some lime on it. And what have you got? You've got the most refreshing. Oh, because it's the right time to do that. Yeah, I know, pathetic link. The Mighty Diamonds, right time.

The battlefield is a battlefield right now with Coco Gauff and Mukafa. And she's kept her serve, so it's 5-4. So Coco's got to win her serve in order to stay in the match. Oh, my bogey in heaven. It's just been tense. Ijeman Levy. A heavy load. This is my heavy load watching this match. I love Coco. Come on, Coco!

Eicherman, Levy. I could do my own echo. I got no thing to make it echo. Eicherman. Yes, just heavy load. So I just told you Coco had to serve to stay in the match. She has now, we're back on serve 5-5. Oh, how exciting is this? She needs to break her serve now and then serve for the match so that I can get relaxed. So I told you that Mr. Farage had a hissy fit because he doesn't want people knowing where he gets his money from. Just so what? He got 5 million gave to him by somebody in, was it Thailand? And then cryptocurrency got money given to him by somebody who was a convicted criminal. Why do you want to know my business? Is what he's saying. So he has stood down as an MP. He's running in the by-election. And we have got Labour, Conservative and Liberal Democrats all saying they will not be fielding any candidates against him. There is one candidate going up against him, however, and that is Count Binface. Wouldn't that be something if Count Binface was to win? However, if even if Nigel won and his only competitor was Count Binface, I don't know. I don't know. Would you say that's like one step forward, two step backward? I'm getting good at this, don't you think? Ooh, yeah. Max Romeo and the Upsetters.

I'm counting on Count Binface winning that by-election. So we're at tenterhooks at the moment. I say tenterhooks. They're on, sir, but Mukafa, then she... Mukafa. I keep saying it wrong. Anyway, she's up 40-30. I really don't want her to get to five because then we're back to serving to stay in the match. So we just need to break her. We're at 40-30. I hate double faults. I really do. So I don't like to put my mouth and say to get double fault. But at least do a, to get your first serve not in, because then when you do your second serve, it's not quite as powerful. But oh my God, she's got the whole court for herself now. Yes. And she's taken it. She's kept her serve. Rarty clarty. This is not what I want. Anyway, standing firm. That's what I'm going to do. Jacob Miller and Hinnis Hurricane. You've got to stand firm because Coco's going to take it. Come on, Coco. Keep your serve and we're going to go to a tiebreaker.

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Are you watching it, Lyndon? I know you're chefing and stuff, but have you got a little phone somewhere so you can watch the match?

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We're on the tiebreaker. And so far, we've got 2-1 to Mukova. But you know, it's early days, early days. And she is serving, but it's early days.

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It's all right. It's early days. It can change. It will change. 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If you're in the car, the windows are already open. Turn it up! 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

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A little Leroy Smart. Draggy by wisdom. Okay, it doesn't quite go like that, but that was the right words.

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Yes. So I know you were thinking, you're going to do the sing-along, Jude. I am. I told you I'm going to do it. I'm going to do it. The tennis is so hot. I can't even believe what's going on. It's amazing. We're at 6-3, but I know that we're going to make it 6-4. Aren't we, Coco? Aren't we, Coco? Yes, we have. All right. So let's go. I know. I'm just like, So let's go to the sing-along. And you know, I was in a bit of a scar vibe earlier. So let's do this. Suzanne, beware of the devil. All right. Suzanne, beware of the devil. Don't let him spoil your heart. Suzanne, beware of the devil.

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Did you say you got someone new? Or did you say like the color of you? I don't know what's going on. You're not the girl I used to know. You're

0: town? Or did you say you're sticking around? Did you say you're serious? Or did you say it's all a bluff? Why do you want to change your dreams? All the things you've planned and schemed. Do you really want to go? Or is it just an overnight goal? I sound good, ain't it? It made me have to stop to ask myself that. Oh, you pulled apart. Woo! Suzanne, beware of the devil. Don't let him pull us apart. Well, I want to say thank you guys for staying tuned with me, for communicating with me, my silent listeners, you guys that's been communicating all the way. I am not here next week, but just so that you know, before I leave you, it is 6-5 Coco. Oh my goodness gracious me. Yeah, I have to leave your bottoms now. I know you don't want me to. I know you want me to carry on singing. I know you want to keep the... That is a 6 though. I can't see from this far. Yes, it's a 6 before I get people excited. Oh, all right. Oh, hey, Suzanne, beware of the devil. I heard you going. Please don't stop. You spoil your heart. Yeah, hey, Suzanne, beware of the devil. Oh, let him pull us apart. Suzanne, beware of the... Stay blessed, people. I'm not here next week. And I will see you guys the week after.
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6: 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And we would like to say,
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0: Yeah, we. 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

0: Brickford and Simone present their annual Cancer Awareness Pink and White Dinner and Dance in aid of cancer research on Bank Holiday Saturday, 29th of August at the JK Banqueting Suite, The Grand, 15A Perry Street, Forest Hill, SE23 2NE. 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
3: 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Go!

0: Yeah, we. Hi, this is Black Slate. 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
2: 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And we would like to say,
3: it starts with you. 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Go!

0: Yeah, we. Hi, this is Black Slate. 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

0: 8461. So remember, Saturday the 25th of July, it's all about the Big People's fun day out in Bradford. The whole day going through to the early hours of the morning. It's going to be nice.
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0: Rickford and Simone present their annual Cancer Awareness Pink and White Dinner and Dance in aid of cancer research on Bankaray Saturday, 29th of August at the JK Banqueting Suite, The Grand, 15A Perry Street, Forest Hill, SE23-2NE. 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

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Conscious, conscious. You better be conscious in everything that you do. 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That is what I do at all time. 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

0: Yeah, we. 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
3: 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And we would like to say,
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Rickford and Simone present their annual Cancer Awareness Pink and White Dinner and Dance in aid of cancer research on Bankaray Saturday, 29th of August at the JK Banqueting Suite, The Grand, 15A Perry Street, Forest Hill, SE23-2NE. 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

0: Popped off again, conscious. Them don't know we don't come to waste joy for freedom. 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This is it. This is it. This is conscious FM. This is conscious FM.
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2: 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And I now look no up.

0: Yeah, we. Hi, this is Black Slate. 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

0: Brickford and Simone present their annual Cancer Awareness Pink and White Dinner and Dance in aid of cancer research on Bank Holiday Saturday, 29th of August at the JK Banqueting Suite, The Grand, 15A Perry Street, Forest Hill, SE23 2NE. 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
0: Heart of Love and Vibes Survival give you a brand new night called North Meet South. 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

0: 026, Saturday 18th of July, North Mead South at the All Nations Bar. 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
1: Hi, my name is Giovanni Model, along with my sister Amoya Model and Dana Model. And we would like to say,
2: it starts with you. You, the youth of the community. Let's head for a brighter future and open our eyes. Say no to guns, no to knives, no to drugs, and yes to life. Government!
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1: 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Good. 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

0: 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Hi, this is Black Slate. 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

0: Rickford and Simone present their annual Cancer Awareness Pink and White Dinner and Dance in aid of cancer research on Bank Holiday Saturday, 29th of August at the JK Banqueting Suite, The Grand, 15A Perry Street, Forest Hill, SE23 2NE. 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
2: Hi, my name is Giovanni Model, along with my sister Amoya Model and Dana Model. And we would like to say,
3: it starts with you. 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

Yeah, man, them for no say the big bad mighty conscious radio, you know, you mean, man? A conscious things, you know, be a conscious vibes, a conscious message we are sending, you know. A baby boom, they get a rebel represent, you know, we are saying, yo, we are keep it locked just like that, you know.

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0: 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So remember, Saturday the 25th of July, it's all about the Big People's fun day out in Bradford. The whole day going through to the early hours of the morning. It's going to be noise.
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0: Rickford and Simone present their annual Cancer Awareness Pink and White Dinner and Dance in aid of cancer research on Bank Holiday Saturday, 29th of August at the JK Banqueting Suite, The Grand, 15A Perry Street, Forest Hill, SE23 2NE. 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
3: 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And we would like to say,
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0: Yeah, we. Hi, this is Black Slate. 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
2: 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Hopefully you can join me, Governor General, on Fridays with Conscious Radio between the hours of 5 p.m. and 7 p.m. Roots, Reggae and Revival, getting you ready for the raving weekend. Then on Sundays between the hours of 1 p.m. and 4 p.m. Rolls Royce Revival, where we bring back those memories of yesteryear in a revival style. So that's Fridays 5 to 7, Sundays 1 to 4. Governor General, Conscious Radio.
3: 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On Saturday night at the same time, GMT time, 7 o'clock until 10, we head over to the Blues Bar tonight for exercising our hips and feet, right here at Conscious Radio. So please do join me, 7 o'clock until 10, every Friday and Saturday. See you soon.

0: to 8461. So remember, Saturday the 25th of July, it's all about the Big Beagles fun day out in Bradford. The whole day going through to the early hours of the morning. It's going to be noise.
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This is Lloyd Brown, and you are in tune to none other than Isaac Natural. Isaac Natural have the music to edify, entertain, uplift, and inspire I and I with good music. Remember me tell you, Lloyd Brown says so. Isaac Natural, kick it way.

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blessings, one and all. This is Lloyd Brown, you are in tune to none other than Isaac Natural. Isaac Natural have the music to edify, edutain, uplift, and inspire I and I with good music. Remember me tell you, Lloyd Brown says so. Isaac Natural, kick it way.